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1: Yes, it is KZOZ Live at 5 from our friends at Central Coast Yamaha in Santa Maria. And I am Suzanne with Fleetwood Mac there, rocking Tusk from The Dance in 1997. Reunited, and of course, they got the USC marching band on that one, too, which is so cool. Coming up, we're going to do some more. I got Crosby, Stills, Nash, and Young. This next one, well, let me get this random fun fact from the internet today first, okay? The Beatles were once in talks to star in a Lord of the Rings movie. Yeah, dude. Paul as Frodo, Ringo as Sam, George as Gandalf, and John as Gollum. They even approached Stanley Kubrick to direct this. That would have been such a weird movie. J.R.R. Tolkien himself nixed that project, so it never came to be. But I figured, you know, I don't know, John as Gollum is just like sticking out to me. They're my precious, right? So John.

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1: You might remember this better than I do. Flat top, that's all I know. One, two, three, four.

And there it is for KZOZ Live at 5, presented by Central Coast Yamaha. Check them out. 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All at Central Coast Yamaha in Santa Maria. I'm Suzanne. And you know, we were talking about the Beatles. We have that Fab 4-pack to see the Ultimate tribute next Saturday at Pina Robles. 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

0: Rocking that Talica. It is 93.3 KZOZ. Suzanne hanging out. And I'm not always into sports racing, but this was some interesting news. So the Triple Crown is about to get its first big change in over 100 years. So the Preakness announced that it will be moving to 3 weeks after the Kentucky Derby and take place on a Sunday starting next year. So the aim is to get more Derby horses to participate in the second leg of the Triple Crown. Less than 50% of those horses have run in the Derby since the pandemic that have actually taken a shot at the Preakness. So this move makes the gap from the Preakness to the Belmont shrink from 3 weeks to just 13 days. So interesting, like, to see if Belmont decides to push things back another week to even things up, right? But yeah, I mean, spread it out, man. Give these poor horses a little rest and then let them go for it. I've never been to a horse race. That would be so fun. I would love to go to the Kentucky Derby and get a crazy hat. Yes, it's all about the hat for me. Just like when I pick a sports team, it's because of their jersey. No, I'm just kidding. But really, I don't have a sports team. Maybe the 49ers, just because I grew up in a Niner family. My grandparents used to take me to Candlestick when I was a kid. Go sports ball!
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Tom Petty, I am Suzanne, and you know what's up? Poll question of the day, KZOZ.com. It's presented by McCarthy's, and we're asking you, when did you peak? Teens, 20s, 30s, 40s, 50s, 60s? Let us know with your vote right now. It's that poll question. 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When did you peak? We were just talking about this earlier in the afternoon, right? There was a study that said 47 is the average age when people peak out. Does that seem right to you? 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

The Ocean from Houses of the Holy 1973 and Led Zeppelin, of course. It's KZOZ's Get the Let Out and The Ocean coming from that 73 release. And the ocean in this song is a metaphor for the sea of heads in the massive stadium audiences looking back at the band from the stage, right? And then they called like the venues that they played in the Houses of the Holy. There is a little voice speaking at the beginning of that song. That is drummer John Bonham. And he says, we've done four already, but now we're steady. Referring to the four failed recording takes that they had just attempted. So apparently the fifth take was it. And of course, in the line, singing all my songs to the girl who won my heart. She's only 3 years old. Don't worry. Robert Plant was not a creep. Okay, that was about his daughter, Carmen. And when playing the song live in later years, he would update the lyric to reflect her current age. So super cool stuff. And one of those rare Led Zeppelin tracks where all four band members were sharing equal writing credit. Because, yeah, if you dig into those liner notes, not all of them are the same. It's KZOZ. Let's get the let out with this one from our 1976 Presence release. I say ours like it's mine, too. You know what I mean? It's Achilles' Last Stand. And KZOZ's Get the Let Out.

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93.3 KZOZ rocks. It's Get the Let Out and Live Led Zeppelin right there. Cover of Eddie Cochran's Come On Everybody. And their most famous performance of that track did take place at the legendary concert at Royal Albert Hall, January 9th of 1970, which is what we just heard. That happened to be Jimmy Page's birthday. And they actually played that back-to-back with another Eddie Cochran song, Something Else, which I also play for you sometimes. But tonight, we did something else with the Come On Everybody jam. All right, that is it. Get the Let Out done. And remember, we do have your tickets in for Jason Bonham's Led Zeppelin evening on Friday, August 21st. Jeff and Jeremy hooking it up free. A pair for you with Know the Show tomorrow at 9:40.

0: Okay, so I've been down a sporting rabbit hole today and saw the news on ESPN 8, right? The Ocho, starting today, celebrating a full decade of weirdness. returning for its 10th anniversary. So returning for its 10th anniversary, the network is putting out more than 70 hours of wacky sports chaos. So this is across ESPN, ESPN2, ESPNU, and the ESPN app. But some of the highlights include the Hacky Sack 2026 competition, like the championship. I didn't know this was even a thing. They are going to air wiener dog races, broom hockey championship, fire department racing, death diving league, blaster tag invitational, pop a shot. What does that even mean? The ISSA housekeeping games, and then bare knuckle fighting ice wars. This all sounds wild. So cheers to 10 years of the Ocho.
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0: with Green Day. It is 93.3 KZOZ. I am Suzanne. And I don't know about you, but stew doesn't sound great right now. Mac and cheese, however, sounds delicious. Like, even when it's warm outside, I will eat a mac and cheese. Stew, hard pass. Brain stew, very hard pass. We got the Mac and Cheese Fest coming up, presented by Mullahy Ford at Avila Beach Resort. 21 plus crowd on this, so get a sitter and come on out and be an adult for the day. And by that, I mean, you know, drink, eat, and be merry, all of that stuff. 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And a benefit for Woods Humane Society. So you know you're doing some good with this thing. And bonus, I'll be there. High fives for everybody. And I'm your host and MC. So I'll be helping, you know, brass mash get on stage and announcing the winners. Because, yes, remember, you vote. And we give away the best mac and cheese award. 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

0: Buzz's Attic with Alice Cooper. It's time once again to escape to another world where the rock is always just right and your seasoned host is never short on stories to share. So sit back and immerse yourself in a Thursday edition of Alice's Attic with Alice Cooper.
1: Happy Thursday the 6th. I'm Alice Cooper and I'm glad to be here with you this evening. I'm on a little break from touring, but headed overseas soon to start tour with my Hollywood Vampires. For a side project, it's been pretty cool. It's been a lot bigger than a side project. It's a full-out project. It started out being a bar band. Up this hour in Alice's Attic, we'll head to 1982 for my Cooper Countdown. Plus, if you are nice to me, I might spin some Zeppelin, Billy Idol, and The Cult, or not. You'll have to listen and see.

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1: Where were you in 1982? Me, I was signed to Warner Brothers Records and putting out my Zipper Catch a Skin album, which is one I don't remember writing or recording.

touring. That was in my bad old drug days. And this was the last record that I put out before I got sober. Okay, without further ado, let's get into our Wayback Machine for this week in August of 1982. Sitting at number five is your favorite band, Survivor, with Eye of the Tiger, which you probably know as the theme song from Rocky III. At number four is a little ditty about Jack and Diane, two American kids doing the best they can. Yeah, that's John Mellencamp. Into the solo career of 1982 is Zeppelin frontman Robert Plant, number three on the charts with Burning Down One Side, which sounds like something a doctor should look into. Coming in at number two is the most Fleetwood of Macs with the song that commands Hold Me. We Made It, Kids, and the number one rock song on this date, 1982, is Eddie Money, who told the world, I think I'm in love, but it might just be indigestion.

0: If you really love us, you'll buy everything our sponsors tell you to. More Alice Cooper after this. Alice's Attic with Alice Cooper.
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1: I think I may have your youngest fan. My daughter recently turned 4. Her Pat grandfather, my dad, is a Dilwood fan, and he's thrilled his granddaughter shares his love. She even has an Alice Cooper action figure that she takes everywhere. Her favorite songs are I Am Made of You, Poison, and The Saga of Jesse Jane. It's been wonderful to watch the bond that's grown between her and her grandfather through your music. Thank you for bringing so much joy to both of them. I would love to deck her out in some of your t-shirts. Attached are some images of your fan, Eloise Scotty May. What a pretty name. Thank you again, Kylan. She's very smart to be into Alice Cooper at that age. All righty, tell me what's going on in your world at alice@aliceisattic.com. This Day in Rock is up next.
0: Alice Cooper will be right back with more insanity after this break.
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0: It's come to those who wait. So here's more rock on Alice's Attic with Alice Cooper.

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It's Alice's Attic with Alice Cooper.

0: now on Alice's Attic. It's This Day in Rock. Tell us about it, too.
1: On August 6, 1982, Pink Floyd's The Wall, starring Bob Geldof, opened in New York movie theaters. The film was conceived along with the double album of the same name by Pink Floyd's Roger Waters. Bob Geldof also was the brains behind Live Aid. And he is now Sir Bob Geldof, by the way. Here's a little something you know from The Wall, Comfortably Numb.
2: Hello.

0: Someone has to pay for this travesty. Back with more Alice Cooper. Next. Alice's Attic with Alice Cooper.
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0: don't expect is for your very own late night bar to be a member of the Rock and Roll Hall of Fame. But then again, this ain't your average rock and roll rodeo. Confide in him now, and you shall be rewarded. It's Alice's Attic with Alice Cooper.
1: It's your Uncle Alice Cooper checking in on all of you at the top of the hour. Roll call. How's everyone doing? Got fires, floods, heat, but also rock and roll and a great community of wonderful weirdos up here in Alice's Attic. So you found your people. Anybody's allowed up here if they think they can take it. And some of them don't quite make it up to the third stair before they just go, okay, I can't go any further. Up this hour will be, you gotta love the 80s and a Tales from the Attic that might freak you out, but I'm gonna kick things off with one I think you might know. Alice.

0: to new ways.
1: And the heyday of all things metal.
0: It's time to travel back to one very dynamic decade. You gotta love the 80s in Alice's Attic. Here's Coop now.
2: Right in the middle of the 80s, a band who might have been considered new wave or art rock have quite a few hits. I'm talking about the Talking Heads. I really think they're one of the most creative bands of all time. I think David Byrne is a bit of a genius because he's so off from everybody else. Tonight, I've got And She Was from their sixth studio album, Little Creatures, which came out in 1985, and it sounds just like this.

0: We'll be back with more Alice Cooper next. Alice's Attic with Alice Cooper. Lenny went to college and racked up huge debt.
1: A little bit over $100,000.
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2: Well, I love playing with the Hollywood Vampires, and though we don't tour as much as I do with my band, I managed to get out there with Johnny Depp and Joe Perry. Yes, I just dropped those names. We have so many songs to choose from. I love playing songs by The Doors, Jimmy, The Small Faces. The whole idea of the Vampires in the beginning was, let's pay tribute to all of our dead drunk friends. And so many of our friends died. Jim Morrison, Jimi Hendrix, guys in The Small Faces, everybody you can think of. And we worked hard to nail them as to make it as good a tribute to the band's concern. Plus, the Vampires have two albums of original songs. Back in 2023, a Vampire set list featured 5-1, Break On Through. Joe singing You Can't Put Your Arms Around a Memory by Johnny Thunders. Johnny singing People Who Died by the Jim Carroll Band. And, of course, Baba O'Reilly by The Who. I got to sing that one. And when we go into rehearsal now, everybody will bring in songs and go, what about this one? Well, what about that one? Well, what about this one? And whichever happens will be one that we all really like, or the one that sounds best on stage. And 10 years with this band, there's never been an argument in this band. There's never been anybody yelling at anybody or throwing anything at anybody. So it's really fun to be in a band that doesn't do that. My band doesn't do that either. So now you know, my little vampire creatures. If you want me to tell you a tale, tell me which at alice@aliceisattic.com. Rock trivia from a Boston band who is not actually Boston is up next.
0: Alice will be right back.
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0: 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Let's find out with Rock Trivia.
1: What do you got for us, Coop?
2: 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I've got a hint for you. 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The answer is just

what I needed. The song was written by lead singer and rhythm guitarist Rick Ocasek and sung by bassist Benjamin Orr. As you may know, Ocasek passed away, but we can hear just what he sounded like back in 1978.

0: 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Alice's Attic with Alice Cooper.
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11: 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Longer days, slower evenings, backyards full of people, and the

More movie, music, madness. Coming to your radio in just minutes. On Alice's Attic. It's Alice's Attic with Alice Cooper.

0: 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It's Movie Music Madness, starring the one and only Alice Cooper.
1: I wonder if anyone is listening right now who would call The Waterboy their all-time favorite film. Yes, I am talking about the 1998 Adam Sandler film about a 31-year-old guy who is a football water boy and drives a riding lawnmower instead of a car. The Waterboy has a bunch of good songs on its soundtrack, including cuts by Earth, Wind & Fire, The Doors, Lenny Kravitz, and this one, a song about a small town.

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0: More of Alice's Attic with Alice Cooper coming up. Alice's Attic with Alice Cooper.
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0: get ready for even more fun and freaky facts on Alice's Attic with Alice Cooper.
1: You like weird stuff, and so do I. So, here's some freaky facts for us. Sloths can hold their breaths longer than dolphins. Before Americans had toilet paper, they used corn husks. How? The Statue of Liberty was once a functioning lighthouse, with its beams visible from 24 miles away. A child's circulatory system stretches out to 60,000 miles long. By the time they're adults, it stretches out to 100,000 miles of blood vessels. Wow. Before starting the band Kiss, Gene Simmons was a sixth grade teacher. Some of the kids are going, isn't that our teacher? The guy with the makeup? And finally tonight, comets smell like rotten eggs because of the ammonia, sulfur dioxide, and other components released as they approach the sun. So all of the other meteors and things kind of stay away. They go, oh, geez, here comes a comet. Hold your nose. And that's all she wrote. Back with more freaky music.
0: 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You think radio this brilliant is free? We'll be back with more amazing Alice Cooper after the break.
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0: Here's more of the rock you love on Alice's Attic with Alice Cooper.

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And more music now. It's Alice's Attic with Alice.

0: 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So let's test your expertise. 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
1: In the lyrics of Werewolves of London, Warren Zevon mentions a restaurant and a specific menu item. What was it? Zevon sings that the werewolf was looking for a place called

Liho Fuchs. Gonna get a big dish of beef chow mein. Liho Fuch was a Chinese restaurant that was at 15 Gerrard Street in London's Chinatown. The eatery closed in 2008. Probably not because of the song, though. If you go to Chinatown, which is just off of Leicester Square, Piccadilly Square, there's hundreds of Chinese restaurants, and they're all really good. Let's hear from a man who said, enjoy every sandwich. I think that was his last words.

0: unlike Elvis, Alice Cooper has not left the building. We'll return with more Genius Radio after this. Alice's Attic with Alice Cooper.
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1: What's going on out there? 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Well, whatever you're doing, you can keep doing it with Alice's Attic cranked up and keeping company. 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And turn this one up.
0: Alice's Attic with Alice Cooper.

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1: Tonight's deep cut is the second song on Joe Cocker's self-titled 1972 album. He had a ton of players on this record, including drummers Jim Keltner and Alan White from the band Yes, and backing vocalist Gloria Jones, who played keyboards for T-Rex and was also in a relationship with Mark Bolan. Here's High Time We Went, Joe Cocker.

0: Alice Cooper is coming up next. Alice's Attic with Alice Cooper.
1: Lenny went to college and racked up huge debt.
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1: Hey, Alice, I hope this email reaches you as well. I'm struggling with the last stages of alcoholism in that I stop or I die, where it's no longer fun. It's no longer enjoyable, but I still live with the delusion that I need it to function. I'm 34, and I've been listening to your album since I was around 12 or 13. I've seen you about 19 or 20 times, starting when I was 14 in 2006. I heard you telling fans, reach out if they're going through the same struggle. You've always been my horror icon and my inspiration, but I have to make the hard life change that alcohol tells me I don't want to do, because alcohol is manipulative and a liar. I tell myself every day, if Alice could do it, I can do it. I hope this gets to you. I hope you read it. And I want you to know you inspire people to improve and do better. Thanks for your consideration, Corey. Corey, man, I'm telling you, on the other side of this, it's so much better. If you can get to the other side of this, it's a disease. And it feels like you can't function without it. Trust me, you can. You can function.

0: much better without it. I've been sober 43 years now, and I can't tell you what a difference in everything in my life. And Corey, you're a young guy. You're 34. You've got an entire life ahead of you. So jump the hurdle. Do whatever you have to do. Mine required a lot of prayer. And God came through for me and just took it away from me. So I'm going to be your biggest cheerleader here. And I'd love to hear from you again when you're past this, okay? All right. Thank you, Corey, for reaching out. And yes, I'm here to say it is possible to quit drinking. It's not a life sentence. If I can quit, and I know a lot of guys that have quit for years, whereas I am just like you, I thought I couldn't breathe without having another drink. And when I got past it, it was like I went, what was I thinking? So if you want to share your story with me and your radio friends, write to Alice@aliceisaddict.com. Back with a few more in just a few. And I swear to you, I will pray for you.
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0: Alice Cooper has some rock trivia for you. Go for it, Alice.
1: Where was the band Europe formed? The Philippines. No, Europe, but specifically Sweden, and more specifically Upplands Väsby, which was, as you are well aware, a municipality in Stockholm. Everybody knows this. It's not even going to be on the final. And here's one of Sweden's most delightful exports singing in all their bombast. The final countdown, Europe.

0: And that concludes another magical and memorable edition of Alice's Attic. Alice Cooper returns tomorrow. Same time, same channel, boys and ghouls. Alice's Attic with Alice Cooper.
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2: 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I recently received a tip that Smith & Wesson will be discontinuing one of their models from new sales in California. The Military and Police short-barreled, five-shot, 38 caliber revolver with a Crimson Trace laser will be phased out in California. So, I bought a bunch of them, and I'm offering them at a very attractive price, so come on over and check them out. 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We have a pre-owned firearm section that is always getting customers' attention with very brisk sales and new offerings coming out on a daily basis. 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
3: Hello, everyone. 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

firearms. I recently received a tip that Smith & Wesson will be discontinuing one of their models from new sales in California. The military and police short-barreled, five-shot, 38-caliber revolver with a Crimson Trace laser will be phased out in California. So, I bought a bunch of them, and I'm offering them at a very attractive price, so come on over and check them out. Hey, and here's another tip, and this is a good one. Kel-Tec has re-entered the California market with handguns. They have a new 9mm pistol out at a very attractive price. I just ordered a couple of them today to see how sales go on them. And if things work out, we'll get a lot more of them in. 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Also, now's the time to bring in that old gun and let us turn it into cash for you. We have a pre-owned firearm section that is always getting customers' attention, with very brisk sales and new offerings coming out on a daily basis. So come on over to Rooster's Firearms at 98 South Main Street in beautiful downtown Templeton.

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0: speaking in my kid's tongue.
1: Yes.
0: Today. Glazing. This is a term that my kids use. And it's when somebody showers you with too many compliments. Like they're saying nice things to maybe butter you up or something along those lines.
2: You're too young to know, like, understand that kind of social interaction. Oh, you're giving me too many. You're kissing my ass.
0: I don't think they're. The sixth grader is not. The sixth grader is not. She's in tune. She sees through it. And I can tell when she sees through it with people. And it's usually from, like, the grandparents. Like, she'll do something and the grandparents are like, oh my gosh, that was incredible. That was awesome. You're just so good at that. And then you can see this look on her face.
2: Settle down. Quit glazing me, Grandma.
0: Yeah, I wasn't. I appreciate the compliments, but that wasn't the best that I could have possibly have done on that one. I can tell. The BS meter with my kids is very, very strong. My son, I believe, knows when he's being glazed. He probably just doesn't know the term glazed yet. It means that you're sucking up.
2: Yeah.
0: In the workplace, a brown noser would be a glazer.
2: I just don't understand why we have to come up with all these new terms. What was wrong with our terms? Brown noser, suck up. What was wrong with those? Do you ever ask your kids? Like, hey.
0: Jeremy, this Generation Alpha is just taking the work that you've done and putting their own spit on it.
2: Okay, yes. I thought you were going to say make it better, because that's what I said. That's what I do. But here's
0: that's
2: the
0: what
2: thing.
0: They're doing.
2: They're not
0: they're
2: making,
0: just making
2: it better.
0: It better in their mind.
2: Suck up is way better. It's offensive to call somebody a suck up. To call somebody a glazer, they're like, what the hell is that? What am I, a donut?
0: So the question is, can you tell if you're being glazed? And now that you know what glazed is, you can answer.
2: Well, we had the former mayor of, who called us the other day? He was glazing us pretty hard.
0: Oh, I don't know that he was. I don't think he was.
2: North of King City, Greenfield.
0: Yeah, Greenfield mayor called up the other day.
2: Former mayor of Greenfield.
0: And I didn't get the feeling that he was glazing all that much. Now, he was very complimentary.
2: Oh, he
0: and
2: really
0: he continued
2: was.
0: To be complimentary. Yes. But I think that's because we were like, okay, we're very. When people are being complimentary, we can be very humble to a fault about it. We're like, okay, yeah, thanks.
2: But then you turned around and started glazing him right back, and it really got gross for a minute. I had to look away
0: because
2: it was getting awkward and weird.
0: Because that city was a dump.
2: Glazing each other.
0: That city was a dump, and then he became mayor. And about the time he became mayor, now it's a much better place. Like you drive through Greenfield. And you look at some of the houses, you're like, wow, these weren't here.
2: No, I understand all that, but my mom's a realtor wrote in on the 805 beer text line and said, this is getting a little awkward and weird. Because she can feel the glazing coming through the speakers. Yeah.
0: Can you tell if you're being glazed? Your options. Yes, my BS-o-meter is strong.
2: Oh, this is our poll question.
0: Yeah, this is our poll question. Okay. No, I take what I can get. And the third option is what is being glazed or what is glazed? I hate when the line of work that we're in, the way that I feel like we're glazed on a regular basis is whenever we do an interview. And

0: big part why we don't do a lot of interviews is when we ask a question and somebody says, that's a really good question. I feel like that is big time being glazed. Big time being glazed. Like, wow, what a good question. And then they answer it. When it serves two purposes. One purpose is to stall in order to answer the question that you asked, and two, to be complimentary. And it's a fake and phony. I hate it when somebody says, that's a really good question. So don't do that to us.
1: So the youngest person on staff is Rock Candy Mandy. She's just turned 35 yesterday. I want you to start glazing her and see if she calls you out on it. Are you up for the challenge?
0: Not really. I can't glaze. It's ready. I can't glaze at all. I'm not very glazy.
1: You could try.
2: Hello.
1: Mandy, Jeff and Jeremy.
2: What's up?
0: I just want to say that you, when you watch our house, you are without a doubt.
1: She's a house sitter?
0: The best house sitter that we've ever had.
2: Well, thank you.
0: Yeah, I just want to say that it is sparkling clean when we come home, and we never have anything ever to worry about.
1: Yeah.
2: Well, perfect. That's the goal.
0: Do you feel?
2: I'm glad.
1: Okay. You are the worst at this, by the way. He's trying to glaze
0: really
1: you.
0: Bad.
1: Do you know what glazing is?
0: I'm barely bad at this. I do. Wait, mean.
2: Why? And
0: here's why. I mean what I'm saying. And I'm very bad liar.
1: He does.
0: So I'm not a good glazer.
1: Hold on. Before we go into this whole thing, he has told me many times that you're the best. Because I thought it was. He also has our former intern Carson watch his house. He's like, no. She's great.
0: She's
1: but
0: good.
1: Mandy's the best. The plants are watered. The dogs. Everything's taken care of. Everything's clean. But do you know what glazing is? Because you're the youngest person on staff, and Jeff just told me what it was.
2: I want to say it's like a buttering up type thing.
0: Hey, you do know what glazing is. You do know what glazing is.
1: She wasn't real confident, so.
0: So, Mandy, can you tell if you're being glazed? Did you feel like you were being glazed a little bit by me calling you out of the blue, which I never do? And then showering you with compliments about something that's totally off topic right now?
2: Not so much until something's being asked for. Then I realize it.
1: Well, I just want to say you're doing a great job filling in for Kurt this week.
0: So you're saying the glaze is the conduit to asking somebody to do something else?
2: Absolutely.
0: Okay, yes. That's very poignant and a point that we have not brought up yet.
1: I want to tell you, you're doing such a great job. I've been listening. The Lunchtime Rewind, man, great research there. Can you fill in for me on Monday? I need a day off.
2: Nailed it. Oh, that's an early morning thing.
1: Come on, you can do it. I bet you could sit here with this jackass and talk to him. I do it. I've been doing it for 20 years. It's not that hard.
2: Give me some time to marinate on that and think about it.
0: Yeah, uh-huh.
1: I'm kidding. I really don't want. Yeah, I'm going to be here Monday. Okay.
2: I was kind of hoping you were.
1: I didn't know if you thought I was serious. Maybe in the future, though. Okay.
0: One too many calls to the bullpen for Mandy lately. If you know what I mean.
1: Yes, you are the big right hander. All right. See you later, Mandy. Thank you.
0: Thank you.
2: Later.
0: You're the best at answering
1: questions.
0: She'll
1: answer the phone. Nobody else will answer when we call. You know that, right?
0: Yes.
1: They've learned.
0: Oh, I know.
1: She's still a little green. She's like green.
0: She might not now. She might not moving forward.
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0: Okay, so this guy, his name's Jeffrey Piccolo. He goes to this Irish restaurant, Disney Springs. Disney Springs is like Walt Disney's World version of downtown Disney. But it's huge. It's gargantuan. Lots of shopping, lots of restaurants, all this stuff. It's really, really big. Like, think of Universal City Walk and then times six or seven of the Universal City Walk. It's really big. And restaurants come in there and they run their restaurants in there. And there's this place called Raggian Road. It's an Irish pub. We actually ate there when we went there on Father's Day in 2021.
1: Okay.
0: And this was the only place we could get into because it's crazy, like, trying to get into a restaurant at these places on like a busy weekend or a busy time or anything like that. So this was the place that we went to. And his wife went there. And she had an allergic reaction to something that she ate, and she subsequently ended up passing. And this happened in October of 2023. Okay? But there's a loophole. And this loophole's got to apply to anybody who goes to Disney. Like, you got to think, anybody who goes to Disneyland probably signed up for Disney Plus, right?
1: Sure. I don't know what that is. You know me, I don't go to Disneyland.
0: Disney Plus is the streaming service of Disney.
1: Oh, okay. Okay. And I don't have that. So
0: Disney Plus is all the Disney movies and then some.
1: So you think people that go to Disneyland sign up for Disney Plus because they want to keep living the dream?
0: Well, yeah, I think so. I mean, I think if you're interested in going to Disneyland, that you're probably a Disney Plus subscriber. It's only like 10, 12 bucks a month or something like that. And then you get access to all these movies that you're going to go celebrate with all your money by putting it in a pile and lighting it on fire at Disneyland. So apparently, if you have Disney Plus, you're agreeing to a certain amount of terms. And in these terms, with signing up through Disney Plus, it says that any disputes that you have with the company must be arbitrated, that you cannot sue them. So this is a loophole that Disney is trying to use to get away from the fact that his wife passed away due to an allergic reaction at one of their restaurants in Disney Springs.
1: That is some of the shadiest of shady I have ever heard, ever. Like, the more back on the Disney corporation, the more you're like, what?
0: What kind of lawyer is going to hell for hold on a second. Did this Jeffrey guy, did he sign up for Disney Plus? Because if he did, we might have a way out of this. Like, dude, just
1: does that make you want to cancel your Disney Plus right now? You want to cancel it now?
0: Yes. You know, I mean, times, we've already canceled Disney Plus a long time ago, but, for other reasons. That's terrible. That is like,
1: I didn't know how that holds up. How does that hold up in a court? How does a judge?
0: Hopefully it doesn't.
1: It shouldn't.
0: Hopefully it doesn't. But this will be very telling watching this case moving forward, because do corporations run the courts or are the courts for the people? That's right. Basically, that's why you want to pay attention to this lawsuit that a lot of people don't even know anything about. And Disney is going to try to time hole it as much as they possibly
1: can by
0: getting it out of the court system.
1: Going to the park and somebody getting sick. And of course, she tragically died, which is crazy. And then just because you signed up for one of their services and you didn't read the fine print, because who does when you accept their terms? One of their terms is you can never sue them as long as you pay. And we have to pay you for this service, too. So now you're paying me not to sue you. Or I'm paying you not to sue you. Yes. I mean, that's
0: all disputes with the company must be arbitrated is what Disney's stance on that. And this, I'm sorry. This is a dispute with the company.

0: It's Jason Bonham's Led Zeppelin Evening. Final chance to win those tickets today. It's Know the Show. We'll bring up something we talked about over the course of the 4 hours that we're here. And if you caught that conversation, make sure you call in, answer the question, and you'll win two tickets. Last chance today, Jason Bonham's Led Zeppelin Evening coming up on the 21st. Vito Robles, amphitheater.com if you want to buy them. Win them today with us. Coming up at 9:40.
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3: Good morning with your Central Coast headlines. I'm Ben Hayes. The body of Chad Corpuz, a Templeton man who disappeared in June, has been identified after being discovered along Highway 101 last week. KSBY reports, according to the California Highway Patrol, on July 31st, authorities received a call from Caltrans personnel regarding a possible body on the west shoulder of the highway near Vineyard Road. CHP Templeton area personnel arrived on scene to find the body of a man lying face down on the dirt shoulder. Corpuz was last seen June 16th walking away from his home in Templeton. At the time, investigators believe he may have been going through a mental health crisis. A San Luis Obispo man is facing multiple felony charges after police say he threatened his girlfriend, officers, and neighbors during a domestic violence incident yesterday. Officers responded to a home on Homestead Place just after noon after a woman reported her boyfriend, 39-year-old Omar Gutierrez, threatened to harm her. Police say Gutierrez also had access to several firearms. After about 30 minutes, Gutierrez surrendered peacefully. Police later recovered a handgun from the home. During a press conference at the fire station, it was announced that $935,000 would be awarded to the Cambria Fire Department to purchase a new Type 1 fire engine. 19th District of California Representative Jimmy Panetta, who secured the funding, was also in attendance and toured the fire station. And the United Way of San Luis Obispo is kicking off its 18th annual Stuff the Bus Back to School Drive, taking place today through Sunday. Community members can drop off school supplies or even donate online. Drop-off locations include the Atascadero State Hospital.

0: and Staples, also the Paso Robles Walmart, and in San Luis Obispo at Target and Staples. You're up to date with a check on local news with your Central Coast headlines. I'm Ben Hayes.
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0: Mascots. Who is your favorite mascot, by the way? Did you have one growing up?
1: The ones in that video I was telling you about. No, of course, Squatch was my favorite.
0: Squatch was the best. And, you know,
1: it was good.
0: When in the 90s, before we had social media, and we could see everything that everybody was doing at all times, living in your own glass hotel room type thing. You were just so focused on, you know, what you had locally, and he did. He blew it out. I mean, compared to other mascots of the past, he was the best. I mean, he'd fly through the air. He would, you know, slam dunk balls.
1: That's how Rocky the Mountain Lion rolls. And I believe Rocky the Mountain Lion is the one that's in that video that I was telling you about where, did you watch the video when we were...
0: No, I'm trying to bring it up now. I'm sorry.
1: You got to get better with X. It's Jeff, follow us on X. It's Jeff and Jeremy on X. And that's where you could follow us. And that's where you can see that video. And he just levels this kid and then stands over.
0: Oh, here they are. Here they are. Boom. Stiff arm.
1: You're about halfway through that video. The kid's just like... levels the kid and then stands there and looks over him like, yeah, that's right. You don't even think about getting back up. And his kids are just like, dude, you're an adult, man. Come on.
0: Oh, my God. Look at him. Oh, he shoves him again. Oh, the kid hit him in the head. Now they're fighting. It's great.
1: It's great. It's a great video. But Rocky the Mountain Lion is the highest paid mascot. Maybe that's why he walks with so much swagger. Dude makes $625,000 a year being a mascot for the Denver Nuggets.
0: Holy
1: he works,
0: cow.
1: What, 40, 41 nights during the regular season and then whatever during the playoffs.
0: No, but here's the thing. They have to do stuff for charities. I mean, they're busy, man.
1: That's true.
0: They're doing stuff for the city. I mean, they are busy. It sounds like it's... But that's great money to... You know, I mean, obviously you have to stay in shape and you have to do all this stuff.
1: That's true. You do have to play in the Pee Wee football game every year, at least once at Mile High Stadium or whatever it's called now, and shove kids to the ground. But I would do that for free. It's so much fun. And so he's the highest paid one. The Atlanta Hawks gets paid $600,000 annually. And the list goes on. It goes down.

0: So, like, number five is Hugo the Hornet. That's the Charlotte Hornets one. He makes $100,000. So there's a big disparity gap between the fifth and the most, the highest paid one of like $525,000. All the rest get paid about $60,000 a year to be the mascot for the teams that they're the mascots for. And it's like, man, I mean, Denver is probably not a cheap place to live, but it's not, you know, like Miami or Los Angeles or New York. Like, how come their mascots aren't the ones that are making the most so they could pay to live in those places? Like, if you're a Knicks mascot, how do you even afford to live in the city based on your job? I mean, you must work a different job. You have to work a different job. We knew somebody in college that was a mascot. And, man, he had so much fun with it. I mean, it was just like, and he had to keep it secret. He had to keep it secret. His identity secret, like nobody could know who it was that was doing it, but a few people knew, and it was pretty.
1: I don't understand the whole secret thing, but you know, it was like, who cares if we find out?
0: So when you play in the Pee Wee football games, you don't get called a jerk when people realize it's you.
1: Now, he was my roommate, and he I don't know. He played it up pretty well. But then I found out that he wasn't the only mascot for these.
0: Yeah, there was like three or four of them.
1: And it was Butch. And Butch was the Cougar at WSU. And there was
0: rest like in peace, because I'm probably not gonna have it in the budget now to have a mascot costume, let alone a mascot.
1: Yeah, they still have a mascot, believe it or not.
0: Are they? Do they?
1: Yeah, they even have a TV show, too.
0: Mountain West team? Mountain West teams have
1: mascots? They're Pac-2 teams. Pac-12.
0: So there's still a Beaver and a Cougar for now.

0: Hey, Jeff and Jeremy, we still have tickets to go see the Fab Four, the Ultimate Beatles Tribute, coming up on Saturday the 15th. 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
3: Major League Baseball last night. The Los Angeles Angels took care of business on the road, topping the Baltimore Orioles 4-1. Athletics ended up on the wrong side of a tight one, falling to the Cincinnati Reds 6-5. And out in the desert, the Padres closed their gap for the battle for second place in the NL West to just one game. They officially locked up a 5-1 victory over the Arizona Diamondbacks. While the Ultimate Sprint Car Series is taking place at the Santa Maria Speedway this weekend, NASCAR is shifting gears to a short track as well, heading to Newton for the Iowa Corn 350, powered by ethanol, this Sunday afternoon at Iowa Speedway. And football is kind of officially back. The Carolina Panthers edged the Arizona Cardinals 33-30 in last night's NFL Hall of Fame game to kick off the preseason. Could there be a quarterback battle in Carolina? Panthers undrafted rookie quarterback Haynes King tossed for two touchdown passes before scrambling for a walk-off five-yard game-winning touchdown as time expired. For the Cardinals, running back Bam Knight made some noise of his own, turning heads with 60 rushing yards on 12 carries. Speaking of running backs, yesterday a massive payday at the position. Jahmyr Gibbs became the highest-paid running back in NFL history, signing a record-breaking three-year, $75 million extension with the Detroit Lions that includes over $51 million guaranteed money. Jonathan Taylor got the bag, too, for the Colts, agreeing to a two-year, $44 million extension. With all that secured money, who needs the work? I spoke to my good friend Nostradamus, and he says season-ending injuries on the way. Good news for my fantasy team. There's your KZOZ Sports. Have a fantastic weekend.
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0: So before you go to bed, do you guys ever run any appliances like dishwasher, dryer? Ever since I saw that...
1: Dishwasher.
0: Oh, dishwasher?
1: Which we shouldn't do, but we do.
0: Ever since I saw the This Is Us episode of how their house burnt down.
1: Oh, yeah.
0: I used to run the crock pot overnight. I'm like, this would be great. Just put on low, get up in the morning. Yep. This meat will be all like ready to be pulled apart.
1: My wife unplugs. It's weird because she unplugs all the appliances except for the toaster. And I'm like, that's the one that could be a culprit, you know? Like she goes through and she unplugs everything. She leaves the toaster because she wants to make toast in the morning when she gets up. And I'm like, well, if you understand, you just plug it back in. She unplugs everything. She gets so upset with me because of that episode of This Is Us.
0: Yeah.
1: She gets so upset with me if I don't, unplug everything. Stuff. If I leave it plugged in.
0: No, I mean, and the thing is, and maybe that's good because you just never know when you're going to have a short. Like what happened to this woman. We'll get to that in a minute. But, you know, I used to be the guy that wanted all the appliances on the counters, right? I want them out. You and I, you don't like that. We've had these discussions before. I'm like, we got plenty of counter space. Well, the new house, I've given in. My wife, we got a big pantry, big walk-in pantry. And so all the appliances go in there. And if I want to use a toaster, I go and I get it out. I put it on the counter. I plug it in. If I want to use a blender, go in there, get the blender, plug it in. When I'm done, I plug it, put it back. The air fryer, go in. The Instapot. You name it. All these things I used to have on the counter. The only thing we kept out is she wanted to have a coffee bar. So we have the my Keurig over there and whatever her little fancy thing is that makes espresso. It's like it's a pod thing, too. I forget what it's called. George Clooney.
1: But it makes espresso?
0: I think George
1: Clooney. She drinks espresso? She drinks coffee out of like a shot glass?
0: No. She drinks lattes, but she uses these little capsule things. And I forget. I think it's French, but anyways. So those are over at the coffee bar. Those are constantly plugged. That's the only thing plugged in anymore. And now I'm starting to wonder, like, maybe she's onto something too. Because this woman burned her house down by running the dishwasher. Turned it on, went upstairs, went to bed, something shorted, electrical fire. Next thing you know, smoke alarms are going off, they come down. The whole downstairs is on fire. They have to go
1: out their
0: second story bedroom window over the garage and jump down onto the yard.
1: Dishwasher is the only one that you can't really unplug. I mean, it's tucked away in there in your cabinetry.
0: Well, it's usually plugged in under the sink. At least ours is.
1: Yeah.
0: Everywhere I've lived. It's right there by the disposal.
1: You think about, like, things that are plugged in the most dangerous spot, it would be that. That would be the dishwasher.
0: You keep a lot of chemicals.
1: Chemicals, water gets down there, moisture gets down there sometimes. There's leaks. If it's a little bit of exposed, it will cause a short. If any moisture gets on the exposure, if it's unplugged just a little bit, yeah.
0: They've got over at least 6 months before the house can be rebuilt. I mean, it didn't burn the whole thing down, just mainly the whole living area downstairs. Mm-hmm. So they're going to have to move out. And, of course, all the smoke damage, because that's the problem with fires is. Anyways, yeah. I mean, I've ran the dryer before I went to bed before. And... throw the clothes in the dryer because when you do laundry late at night, you don't want to leave your clothes in there. They'll get all musty smelling and mildewy smelling.
1: Yes,
0: you know,
1: but then you got to rerun it again to get the wrinkles out because I don't believe in ironing. Do you iron?
0: No, but we got a new dryer and it's got a little steam feature on it. And so

0: in like 15 minutes or 10 minutes. It's pretty fast. If there's anything's all wrinkled up, you run that thing for 10, 15 minutes, it gets hot steam in there. It's actually, that's the way I prefer to do it.
1: I got
0: to
1: tell you, I've been trying what I think it was Charisse. She said to spray water from a misting, like a spray bottle.
0: Yeah.
1: Yeah. On your clothes, and it gets the wrinkles out. And lately, it's been working. Now, I don't know. I don't see if I can do it in the winter time. That might be a bit of a problem because it's cold. I want to spray a bunch of cold water, but lately it's been kind of refreshing, you know, especially with the hot summer that we've had, you know, just to spray a little water on your clothes. And sure enough, 5-10 minutes later, all the wrinkles are out. It works.
0: The last house we rented had a bar. It was a glass shower, but it had a bar that went across the back corner of the shower where you could hang clothes and then just turn the shower on hot. But now you're just wasting all that water and the steam and the hot water, and you're paying for that, and you're paying for the water, and you're paying for the gas. So, yeah, that seemed like it worked really well, but it took, I don't know, 5-10 minutes of steam. And then, but then you got to pay for that. So I think I forgot about that water bottle hack. It's a good idea.
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0: Jeff and Jeremy in the morning. I don't want to bring up this person's name because she's being accused of being poor by her friends.
1: Oh, really?
0: But she wrote it. I don't know when we were talking about it. Was it last week? Maybe it was the week before. We were talking about why you don't travel in large groups with friends.
1: Oh, and other families.
0: And all that and thing. It's impossible to plan.
1: Disneyland and meeting up.
0: It's impossible to plan stuff and make everybody happy. You can't, like in a group of 10 or more. No, in a group of 4 or more, you cannot make everybody happy. This is why you should just travel with your wife, with your family, your immediate family. Not with extended family. Don't aunts, uncles, grandparents, all that stuff. No. Just your family. Just your family.
1: And I was arguing that I think guys are different. If you're with just your buddies, this is an easy thing to do. You can do 5
0: guys. Are
1: guys.
0: Different. I believe
1: we can all get on the same page saying we're going to stop here and then we're whatever.
0: Let me just say this, okay? The person that is writing in is a woman. So we've narrowed it down to 50% of our listening audience, if that's the case, right?
1: Yeah, what about the they-thems? Don't forget to identify them.
0: 49% of our 49.7%.
1: Come on, there's no they-thems that listen to us.
0: I don't think so. She was told.

0: told recently they were going to do a trip to Seattle. She wrote to me. I heard you guys talking about group travel. I think you're right. We were going to do a trip to Seattle on the Amtrak. And I said I did not want to spring for the overnight cabin. So the overnight cabin has a bed on it, and it actually is a lot more in price than just sleeping in a seat and coach. But who knows what happens to you if you're sleeping in a seat and coach. Overnight trip. Well,
1: don't these rooms have bathrooms in them too? Or does it probably depends on the car.
0: Yeah, it's like a little hotel room inside of a train.
1: Yeah. Pretty nice.
0: Actually. And her friend said, you don't want to pay for that? What are you, poor? And she's like, immediately, I don't want to travel anywhere with this person. Yeah. And I get that. I get that. 100%. Okay? Like, yes. Like,
1: there's the girl different that asked her if she was poor named Holly.
0: Why? Would Holly do
1: just
0: that?
1: Sounds like something a Holly would ask.
0: Okay. I don't know. I don't know any Hollies. So yeah.
1: I bet you do.
0: And so I started looking into it. And actually, Thrillist just recently did an article on this. We'll get to why Thrillist says it's time to let the group trip die. Yes.
1: Go.
0: Be happy on your vacation.
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1: 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And if it breaks, you're not just hot, you're angry hot,
2: sticky hot, why did I wear jeans hot?
1: I'm Michael Wiley from Be Right There Heating and Air. 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

0: Lane Baker. That means you're going to have to go with a couple, another couple, or unless you could take your entire family, your familial unit. But see, this becomes a problem with going to concerts too. It's not just vacations because you're like, who'd you invite with the free tickets that we got from KZOZ to go see Yachtly Crew? And somebody says, oh, we invited the Smiths.
1: Tom and Lisa.
0: Like, oh, the Smiths? Oh.

0: God.
1: They always run late.
0: We're not having dinner.
1: We can't go to dinner beforehand.
0: We're not doing that because they take way too long.
1: They want to split the bill. They order more than we do.
0: They send everything back. They're so awkward. And then they won't tip.
1: See?
0: I can't
1: see the dynamics that go into one night. We're talking about 3 to 4 hours with the same people, with a different group of people.
0: Don't take your wife, take your buddies. And, say, hey, get the problems together. The problems that
1: come into play on that, when you're like, who do you want to invite with these free tickets that we got? The problems that come into involve on that will create problems. You're talking about a trip. You're talking about days with people. You're going to get on each other's nerves.
0: But you know how you fix that is you say, listen, we can bring Tom and Lisa, but we're leaving their tickets at will call. We're not doing anything with them. They're getting there on their own. They're leaving on their own.
1: Oh, that's so
0: rude. We're going to sit next to them at the show and that's it. And you know why? Because we're busy and we don't have time to hang out with them. Sorry, not this time.
1: Yes. That's where kids come in.
0: That's how you get around that.
1: Licensed therapist and relationship expert, Lane Baker. So he deals in mainly fraud on all levels because
0: Lane is a man. Okay.
1: Yeah, I guess. I don't know.
0: Sure. Why not?
1: He's a licensed therapist and a relationship expert.
0: Okay.
1: So, I don't know where you go to get these certifications, but you're licensed, whatever. What does it take to become a licensed therapist? All they do is ask questions.
0: Well, I think there's a degree involved. I think there's a program at
1: What kind of a degree do you think is involved in that one, Jeremy?
0: In therapy, like to be a licensed therapist? I'm pretty sure it's more than a bachelor's degree. It's got to be at least a master's, if not a doctorate.
1: And what makes you feel like that, sir, Jeremy?
0: I see what you're doing right now, and I don't like it.
1: See, anybody can do the job. he says that that everyone handles the group trip experience differently in terms of the best parts of themselves, and that is what they want to bring into the trip. So there's this struggle for like, man, you know, I really like going to water slide parks. Let's make sure that we plan a water slide park on this visit to Orlando. But everybody else could hate water slide parks, right? But you're like, and then so you, then automatically you're like upset and you're mad and you're angry that nobody wants to do what you want to do. Then you're going to sabotage the entire trip.
0: Oh my God, then don't go on the trip. Just say, I want to go to a water slide park.
1: This is the dynamic that works into, according to a licensed therapist and a relationship expert, Jeremy.
0: Okay.
1: Thrillist documented the story of Rosemary. She is a nurse. She got sucked into a group trip that she didn't even intend to be on that quickly veered out of control. One friend that she was planning to travel with brought along not one, but three additional guests. So automatically, Rosemary becomes a fifth wheel on this one. And one of the people that came along on the trip changed Rosemary's itinerary completely.
0: How does that happen?
1: Completely. How does that happen? It's a group trip. That's how it happens.
0: Oh, I see.
1: You don't do group trips. Don't do them. Yeah. It was a 2-week trip to Iceland, Belgium, Netherlands, and Denmark. See what you do to the Netherlands? Yeah. You screw it up for everybody. I want to put the United States. Well, I guess that one works. The Mexico. Does not work. They became domineering when it came to their plans, too. This is not one of the original invitees. This was the last-minute invitee that was brought into it that was going to come in and lay their stake on this being their trip, even though they were brought along at the last minute.
0: Wow.
1: There's no good that comes from the group trip. There just isn't. Doesn't matter if it's your family. Family, it just leaves hurt feelings. Friends, it just leads to friendships dissolving.
0: I disagree. I think when you go with adults, it's a little bit different. I've done this many times where we've ended up sharing a house together and meeting somewhere. So we all fly in different times, different schedules, but we do share a house together. And sometimes we go out and do things together, like dinners usually. But, you know, other things, sometimes couples go do this excursion. Couples go do this because they like to ride horses. These guys want to go ride ATVs. These guys want to go swim with the dolphins, whatever it is. And that's always worked out. I think you just have to go into it realizing you can't do everything together.

0: together.
1: The best way to gauge whether or not group trips work out is, for whatever reason, Paso Robles has become insanely popular for the bachelorette party crowd. And I guess their season's probably winding down, but it was in full swing for the last like 6 weeks or so. Nothing but bachelorette parties walking around the streets of Paso Robles. Just bachelorette parties here and there, walking around the streets of, and you know, they're all, you could tell because they're wearing like sashes and crowns and dresses and stuff like that. Go to a place where it's a popular place to go for breakfast the next day. Go to brunch, go to Joe's place. Maybe not Joe's place for the bachelorette party so much because they want to be like, you know, they want to take Instagram pictures and stuff like that. So maybe brunch, Springside, places like that.
2: Brunch is always busy though.
1: Yeah, brunch is always busy. Go to any one of these popular breakfast places and just watch how they interact with each other and tell me how that group trip worked out. Tell me if the group trip works after that. Like, if everybody's getting along, okay, I'll say, I mean, I was wrong on the group trip.
2: I'm surprised chances that are you're doing this job of, and not like a producer those, on the Big Brother or something.
1: None of those women get along. They're always, like, scowling at each other, being bitchy with each other, being bitchy with the wait staff. I mean, it just doesn't work out because it was a group trip, and people didn't get their way. People want to get their way on their vacation. It's the way it works.

0: It's Jason Bonham's Led Zeppelin Evening. Final chance to win those tickets today. It's Know the Show. We'll bring up something we talked about over the course of the 4 hours that we're here. And if you caught that conversation, make sure you call in, answer the question, and you'll win two tickets. Last chance today, Jason Bonham's Led Zeppelin Evening coming up on the 21st. Vito Robles, amphitheater.com if you want to buy them. 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Coming up at 9:40.
1: Jeff and Jeremy in the morning.
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2: Good morning with your Central Coast headlines. I'm Ben Hayes. The Paso Robles City Council voted 3-2 at their meeting this week to approve an over $356,000 feasibility study examining possible crossings at Highway 46 East near the city's airport and industrial area. The Wallace Group study will compare possible undercrossings and bridges near Airport Road, Union Road, and Warrow Creek. Council members said identifying ways to pay for the planned Union Road overcrossing and interchange improvements, estimated to cost more than $150 million, remains a key next step. Reporter Phil Farrar says with mounting pressure in the race for California governor, Republican Steve Hilton is accusing his Democratic rival of ducking the debate stage.
3: Republican nominee Steve Hilton didn't hold back. He slammed Democrat Javier Becerra for failing to accept any debates. He said Becerra's an insult to California voters.
4: Here's the facts. We've been invited to 8 debates so far by TV organizations. I have accepted every single one. Becerra has accepted 0.
3: On Wednesday, Becerra cut short a news conference at the state capitol. When asked if he would take the stage with Hilton while walking away from reporters, he said,
5: "Yeah, we'll be doing a debate.
6: Yeah, we'll be doing lots of debates."
3: Hilton said, ready or not, the first debate is set for late September. I'm Phil Farrar.
2: 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I'm Ben Hayes.
7: 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I just ordered a couple of them today to see how sales go on them. 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
2: And you better be there.

0: So this woman, she's a travel blogger, and she likes to travel a lot. She takes her husband. They go traveling. And she finds this deal that if she stays in this glass room.
1: Travel blogger, man, they're always looking for the free.

0: trip. You know, they're like, hey, I'll blog about your place. I'll do Instagram posts about your place. Man, I'd hate to work in the hotel industry because those people be hitting you up all the time. And, like, where do you set it at? Like, you know, how do you tell somebody, well, you're not as popular as we need to justify a free room?
1: And then trust me, it's
0: and then they might tear you down. It's like they hold you hostage.
1: We've been rejected on things we've requested before, so I'm sure it's just part of the business, right? But anyways, she's going to Ibiza, if I'm saying that right. Ibiza, whatever.
0: Ibiza, yeah, that's the swanky place where the rich and famous go to party it up like nothing else.
1: It's like, the Paradiso Ibiza Art Hotel. And in this hotel, they have a glass hotel room. And part of the deal is you'll get a discount on your stay and you'll get one night for free if you stay in this room. She's thinking, well, gosh, okay, it's not that big a deal. It's glass. I get it. It's just one night. You were right. It's located in the lobby of the hotel.
0: So
1: you're right there when, right past the front doors, just on the other side of the front desk.
2: We got to stay in the glass box hotel room in Ibiza a couple years ago. And when I say glass box hotel room, I mean a literal glass box in the lobby of the hotel. We were super unprepared for the experience. All I knew going into this was that when you book it, you can stay for free for one night. And I thought it was such a funny idea. So, of course, I wanted to try it. And then when we were there, we found out the lights never turn off and you're basically on display all night long.
0: Ooh.
2: And the thing is, I just hadn't done any research to realize that this is an art hotel. So whoever is sleeping in that room for the night is just part of the art.
1: Yeah, so I checked out pictures. I went to this place. And literally, you walk through the big doors, and it's got the high ceilings, and it's got the furniture there. And then the front desk is back to the right, and across from the front, and it's a big, long desk, almost Vegas-looking at this place. And then you look to the left, there's a glass room. There's a room with a bed, a TV on the wall, on this wall over here, almost to the left side of the bed. And then there's a little, a corner that you can go around to a bathroom. That, thank God, is not glass. But the rest of it all is. So that means if you're in the room, when you go to bed, all the lights in the lobby stay on all night. And you used to work swing shift and late nights and things like that. You even worked at a hotel. Like, you know, I mean, yeah, you got to have the lights on, right? As Tom Baudet says. So the lights are on all night. So you can't even go to sleep unless you have a mask on. And then you can hear people coming and going.
0: That's a deep reference. That's a deep, deep reference, by the way.
1: Tom Baudet.
0: I've not heard of Tom Baudet to we'll leave the lights on for you. Probably because they don't do any advertising in California because they flipped them all to homeless shelters. But Motel 6, that was a good ad campaign. Tom Baudet, I bet you a lot of people don't know who you're talking about.
1: The Motel 6
0: when you
1: guy.
0: Say Tom Baudet.
1: Okay, there's three guys I would like to speak at my funeral. Or give my eulogy is really what it is. And one of them is Tom Baudet. All right, Tom Baudet. And the other one is the Arby's guy.
3: We have the beef.
1: Arby's?
3: They put ranch on it.
1: And third would be, oh gosh, what's his name? The guy from that voices Deadliest Catch.
0: Oh, Mike Rowe.
1: Mike Rowe. God, sorry. I don't know what's that problem with Mike Rowe.
0: That's okay. That's why there's two of us here to do the thinking for one.
1: Well, can I be honest with you? I've been recently taking these new nighttime melatonin gummies with CBDs in them, and I'm thinking I need to, take them earlier. I feel a little off today. So, yeah, those are my three people. But anyways, Tom Baudet.
0: I guess it's better than NyQuil, right?
1: The three cheapest things that have ever happened to me at a hotel. We went to the Bellagio once. We took advantage of a deal. We literally opened the window, the curtain, and we are looking at the Bellagio. Like it was a room that was in a corner nook. And so it was almost like a U shape. So I just looked over at the building. There wasn't even a window there. It was just like, I was just looking at the building. Like there was no view of the pool. There was no view of strip. There was no view of
0: definitely
1: anything.
0: Didn't have the fountains on that one. So it was on the back side of the Bellagio.
1: It was on the back corner side of the Bellagio, and I'm not even looking at another hotel. I'm looking at the. It was like, what the hell? And I even looked to the right, and it was so hard to see anything even to the right. So we stayed there one night, and we left. We just had it for one night, but it was pretty cheap.

0: You got to be careful what you ask for when you want to try to get the discounts.
1: Well, that's fine. I could do without the view. Well, no, I don't know. I say that, and we did do cruise cheap once, and we got an interior room.
0: Oh,
1: I've never felt so gross in my life. Like it was.
0: Why did you feel gross? Because
1: one, we drank a lot. It was the booze cruise. It was the one that leaves from Long Beach and goes to Ensenada, and it was like just a 3-day cruise. So we drank a bunch.
0: Oh, and you're like, 3 days, we could do the center room, right? It's just
1: right. That, and that's exactly the rationale. I was like, it's only 3 days. Yeah. We're going to be partying the whole time. And you just felt everything. And the fact that you can't look out and see what's going on with the rest of the world is mind-numbing.
0: Like,
1: it's so claustrophobic.
0: I mean,
1: it's a small room to begin with, right?
0: Yeah. Oh, yeah.
1: It was just my wife and I, but it was still just very... Yeah, I couldn't.
0: It felt like it was stuffy in there, and you just had to get out. Like,
1: yeah,
0: You
1: felt like you weren't doing the common thing. So we did get out. It's funny. I bet you they make just as much money, because like every other cruise that we've ever been on, we've always gotten like a balcony room, and we spend a lot of time in the room because we have a balcony. We could sit and watch the ocean go by on our patio, and you know, plan out what we want to do the next day or the next stop or whatever, and. It was like we hated being in this room for more than 15 minutes other than lay our heads down when we went up and drank too much to where we could pass out.
0: So you wake up in the morning and you're like instantly wake up. You're like, all right, let's get out of here. Let's go.
1: We've got to get out of this room. Got to get out of this room. This is terrible.
0: So you probably spend more money when you stay in one of those rooms.
1: Yes.
0: Even though you saved on the room.
1: Because if you're out and about and you're not in your room, man, you're spending money on those things. It's like... constant ticker.
0: I did it once.
1: Absolutely.
0: I realized. I was like, nope, this is just a cash drain.
1: It's the worst.
0: Yeah. Because there's nowhere to go. There's nothing to do.
1: Like, if I stayed in the room with the glass, I would have the same feeling, too. I would always be out of the room. I would never be in the room, ever.
0: I wonder if you walked around naked in this glass room in the lobby. It's an art hotel.
1: Man. It's Ibiza,
0: It's a part of the art.
1: But I would want, like, Ibiza's, like, full of attractive, rich, you know, stars and celebrities and all those things. I would want, like, the guy that I was talking to in the tire store to go and get in that room. Old, pudgier guy.
0: Are you That's saying you just want to see some old, pudgy, naked guy in hotel lobby?
1: Yeah. Just for the comedy factor alone, come on.

0: Hey, Jeff and Jeremy, we still have tickets to go see the Fab for the Ultimate Beatles Tribute coming up on Saturday the 15th. Boy, we're getting close. 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
2: Major League Baseball last night. The Los Angeles Angels took care of business on the road, topping the Baltimore Orioles 4-1. Athletics ended up on the wrong side of a tight one, falling to the Cincinnati Reds 6-5. And out in the desert, the Padres closed their gap for the battle for second place in the NL West to just one game. They officially locked up a 5-1 victory over the Arizona Diamondbacks. While the Ultimate Sprint Car Series is taking place at the Santa Maria Speedway this weekend, NASCAR is shifting gears to a short track as well, heading to Newton for the Iowa Corn 350, powered by ethanol, this Sunday afternoon at Iowa Speedway. And football is kind of officially back. The Carolina Panthers edged the Arizona Cardinals 33-30 in last night's NFL Hall of Fame game to kick off the preseason. Could there be a quarterback battle in Carolina? Panthers undrafted rookie quarterback Haynes King tossed for two touchdown passes before scrambling for a walk-off five-yard game-winning touchdown as time expired. For the Cardinals, running back Bam Knight made some noise of his own, turning heads with 60 rushing yards on 12 carries. Speaking of running backs, yesterday a massive payday at the position. Jahmyr Gibbs became the highest-paid running back in NFL history, signing a record-breaking three-year, $75 million extension with the Detroit Lions that includes over $51 million guaranteed money. Jonathan Taylor got the bag, too, for the Colts, agreeing to a two-year, $44 million extension. With all that secured money, who needs to work? I spoke to my good friend Nostradamus, and he says season-ending injuries on the way. Good news for my fantasy team. There's your KZOZ Sports. Have a fantastic weekend.
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0: So it's simple. You can do one thing, and that'll help, like, especially if you have digestive issues, if you're a heart. I don't know how many of my friends, oh, I can't eat this, I can't eat that. I have to take the acid pills every day.
1: Do you want the definition before we jump into this?
0: Does everything have to be about you? I mean, can we not
1: just... Oh, no, this is not about me, but when you say reflex...
0: I didn't even say it. I was just trying to get to what we were talking about here so people understood what your definition was about. But you're like, you just can't... You're like a little kid.
1: It's a little complicated. There's two different definitions.
0: Yes, we're going to get to your definition in just a second.
1: Okay.
0: But for the people
1: that... Also known as GERD.
0: That suffer... From these type of things, there's one
1: I'm actually
0: thing
1: learning
0: you can
1: something
0: do.
1: This morning.
0: There's one thing you can do to prevent it, and that is to eat dinner by 5:30 every night. Give yourself 3 to 4 hours for your food to digest before you go to bed. Eating late at night or just hours before you go to bed is what causes a lot of these issues, and that's how you can get acid reflux.
1: One of my, and you said it right that time, good job. One of my friends, one of your friends, one of our old drinking buddies, he texted me out of the blue recently, and he said it was totally out of the blue, and he said that he can't drink anymore, and it's because he's got GERD, and I was like, oh man, that sucks. Sorry to hear that. And he was like, yeah, you know, it's just what it is. They said that I can't drink alcohol. I can't drink. I said, what about beer? And he said, no, I can't drink beer either. And that's what the problem was. And I was like, oh, it stinks. I drink a lot less than I normally do anyway, or than I used to, just due to age and responsibilities.
0: Is this our old roommate?
1: Yeah. Yeah, Ernie.
0: Oh, it's probably the
1: he
0: best.
1: Can't drink anymore.
0: It's
1: for the best.
0: When you drink so much in your life that you get to a point where you can't drink anymore, it's probably a good thing that you don't drink anymore.
1: That's God telling you to tap out?
0: Yeah, that's your body saying, listen, dude, you took it to the limits.
1: There's a medicine and a chemistry definition for reflux. Which one do you want first?
0: Both
1: of them, I think, come to play here. I don't know which one is which. But
0: well, just you pick and choose. You choose your own. Go ahead.
1: Well, since we're talking about health, we'll go with the medicine one first. No. And this is the flow of a fluid through a vessel or a valve in the body in a direction opposite to normal. So gravity would tell you that, you know, when it's going down, then it starts coming up. That's a problem, right? So I guess it causes you to vomit or something like that. When it comes to... This is where it's bad if it's the chemistry version. The process of boiling a liquid so that the vapor is liquefied and then falls back down to the stock, the actual. So like it's chemistry when you're doing it on a stove and you put a lid on it and the vapor comes up but then hits the lid and then returns back to the whatever it is that you're cooking. That's the vapor.
0: Okay.
1: That's the chemistry version of it. The medicine version is it just means the liquid's flowing in the wrong direction based on something else that's going on in the body. So that's the difference between reflux and reflex is more of a thing that, you know, you do, you know, in the moment. So it's not in the moment. There's actually something that's coming on. So what they did is they just changed the word a little
0: bit. You had to look that up. Listen, when they hit your knee with that little mallet, that rubber triangle mallet.
1: Yeah, that's reflex. That was
0: a reflex test. You had to look that up. You didn't already know that?
1: An action that is performed as a responsive to a stimulus and without conscious thought.
0: It's a good thing your high school got like torn down.
1: But there's a huge difference.
0: Paved into
1: there's a huge
0: lot.
1: Difference between reflux and reflex, and everybody says it reflex.
0: Yes, yes. People just say acid reflux because reflux is not a word that's commonly used, but reflux is a medical term, and that's what it means. So I get all that. So eat your dinner earlier, and you'll have less digestive issues. The hard thing is training yourself not to have a snack afterwards, like some kettle corn.
1: I always have to have a snack before.

0: go to bed.
1: Like G Brothers.
0: That'll never change. That'll never change.
1: Any of the kettle corn that comes from markets, farmers markets, is the best. It's cooked in that kettle.
0: Ugh. Can I tell you what I do when I fall asleep at night? Sometimes I'll fall asleep without my snack. I'll wake up like an hour later and I'll be like, oh, I didn't have my snack.
1: That's a weird thing to do. That is a really weird thing to do.
0: I always got to have a snack.
1: Don't you want to small, you don't want to just go back to dinners. Sleep? You don't think about, man, I still get 4 hours of sleep. Oh, I'm so excited.
0: Sometimes, yeah, I should adopt that, but it's just so ingrained in me. It's like, oh, I got to go have a snack.
1: My friend Kevin Bailey, I bring him up from time to time. We'd go on super soaking missions together. His dad, Bill Bailey, real name, would get up in the middle of the night and have a snack. Get up. He also drank a lot.
0: Why would it be GERD?
1: Ended up dying in his 60s because
0: from the GERD?
1: From having a snack in the middle of the night and probably drinking too much. But the snack probably did it. So you might want to knock that off.
0: This is why why is it so strange that Bill Bailey would be his real name? Because of the alliteration.
1: Bill Bailey, won't you please come home? God, do you remember anything about anything before 1990 at all?
0: Bill Bailey, won't you please come home? What is that?
1: It's a song.
0: I've never heard that song in my life.
1: Well, look it up. I bet you'll recognize it.
0: Can you look it up for me? Because it's so common knowledge that everybody should know it. I mean, I don't know that song at all. I've never heard of a song, Bill Bailey, Won't You Please?

0: Won't You Come Home, Bill Bailey, originally titled Bill Bailey, Won't You Please Come Home.
1: Okay.
0: It's a popular song published in 1902.
1: Oh,
0: common referred to as Bill Bailey.
1: You referred to something that is 122 years old, and you're like, oh, that's really his real name. Like, there's probably lots of Bill Baileys out there.
0: All right, here we go. Yeah,
1: you got to do that.
0: Here's Ella Fitzgerald singing Bill Bailey. Won't you please come home?
1: 122 years of the best music.
2: Won't you come home, Bill Bailey?
0: You're the worst DJ ever, by the way. You step all over the music.
1: Never heard this song in my life.
0: Well, let me fast forward it.
1: What, to the chorus? The hook? They didn't know hooks back then.

0: I'm glad you learned something today. Once again, I taught you something about life.
1: Yeah, I know what's on top of the charts 122 years ago.

0: So there's a new study out that says watching excessive amounts of TV can actually add to your risk of getting dementia. If you watch over 5 hours or more, 5 or plus hours or more of TV a day, which I don't know how people do that, you have a 44% higher risk of developing dementia.
1: What constitutes this TV? Now, the TV definition is very broad. You know, I mean, is it, if I'm watching videos on my phone.
0: Exactly, right? I spend more time probably looking at my phone than I do actually in front of a TV. Try to watch the local news.
1: Is there something about the TV itself that's doing that? Or is it the content that you're consuming? You know, because, I mean, it could be, you could be watching, like, you know, like you said, you could be watching it on your phone. Does that count as watching 5 hours? Or is it the actual screen? Because if it's the screen, a lot of people spend a lot of time in front of a screen for work, you know?
0: Yeah, the study had 407,000 people in it. They were analyzed between the ages of 37 to 73. So that was the span they used. 40,000 of them had brain scans and all this kind of stuff. So, I mean, it was a legit study. But they've done it over the past 13 years. So, you know, looking at our phones hasn't been that prevalent.
1: That's a very legit study. That's a huge sample size.
0: Yes, yes, yes. Those that studied watched TV for 2.7 hours a day, for those who watched 3 to 5 hours a day, they were associated with 15% higher risk of developing dementia compared to those who watched for an hour or less. So it says nothing about your screens. It's just talking about, as I read down a little bit further into the meat, it's just talking about watching TV. And I think the difference is when you're watching TV, you're just kind of, your brain is unplugged, right? You're just kind of zombieing out. But when you're on your phone and you're watching or reading or doing something, you're constantly, your brain is still moving. It's still working because you're actually physically having to move from one video to the next, if that's what you do. My wife loves to do those reels. She'll just sit there and watch them for hours, and she's just laughing, and then she's like shows me her phone, which she's on across the room. You know, I can't see your phone from here.
1: Right. You're like, you just
0: like,
1: nod.
0: I'm like, if it's that good, just send it to me, and I'll look at it on my screen. They're very small screens.
1: Why can't you guys get close? I mean, come on.
0: Well, the dog, he's in the middle. We have a big sectional. She's on one side, I'm on the other. And the dog is in the middle. So now you know, don't watch a lot of TV. Also, risks of Parkinson's and stroke were shown in this study as well. 400 plus thousand people analyzed, went for a 40-year span, and they did it over 13 years. So it seems pretty good.
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1: We got Randy in from the Primal House.
2: She's Mac, Mac and Cheese. Can I have some, please?
1: We got the 13th Annual Mac and Cheese Fest coming back to the Avila Beach Golf Resort September 19th, brought to you by Malahi Ford. 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How are you?
3: Hi. Good. How are you?
1: Good. 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
3: It is.
1: It is a lot of fun. It's a great day.
3: Excited.
1: It's a golf course. I always kick my flip-flops off. I just walk around until I start walking in to two macaroni and cheese squishes between my toes. And I'm like,
3: yeah,
1: all right,
3: it will happen.
1: It's time to put your shoes back.

0: 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Primal House. Wow, you guys do a lot. I mean, I've market. You're a pub. You're a tap room. You do events. I mean, talk about this.
1: Butcher shop.
0: Yeah, talk about this whole concept and how it came to be.
1: So the owners are Elisa Leal, Teresa Leal, Jimmy Leal, and Bud Cole.
0: Okay.
1: So, you know, they all have experience doing all these things. They've known each other. I mean, related, but they've known each other for many years. And they decided, let's just do it in one building and make it happen. So, like I said, full butcher shop, tap room with a brewery inside of our restaurant, basically. And then the restaurant and then the butcher shop, like the butcher counter.
0: Yeah.
1: We also have a market. You know, we sell a lot of local products. We try to sell all local products, but if it's not like micro local, we try to get it, you know, within 100 miles of here.
0: I'm not sure if you're like me, a transplant to the area. I mean, I moved from the Northwest.
1: No, I was raised here.
0: Oh, you were?
1: So in Margarita.
0: That's even better, though, because I want to say I've seen the transition happen from like somewhere around after 2010 to today, where everything just kind of popped. The wine started really popping, and we went from this place, and Paso Robles known for our Zinfandel and these big wines to now having elegant, beautiful wines and Rhones and Bordeaux, and then the food game and the market game and the local producer game has stepped up, and the soils here are so magical. They make the best strawberries in the Santa Maria Valley and some of the best fruits in North County and throughout the county, actually. And it's so great to be able to feature that. And it must make your job somewhat easy, but also challenging.
1: Right. I mean, first of all, I love my job. Like, my job is pretty great. I can never say, oh, I don't want to go to work today. I think I'm addicted to working at my job. So it's like a family, you know, but our whole goal is community-based, whether it be the restaurant or the brewery. You know, our brewer, Brett Steitzman, he brews all of our beer. So all of it. We don't have any outside beer at all. He also makes sodas on tap. I buy all of our wine. So most of our wine is really local. If the winery's not local, the grapes, you know, come from somewhere local. And our whole market is all local, too. So we just want people to feel at home. We want people to come there and feel happy and just feel like they're taken care of. The owners, as well as myself, were there all the time. So if you come in, you're going to see at least two of the owners.
0: Syrah.
1: Every day.
0: Yeah. Who do you like to buy your Syrah from?
1: Who do I have right now?
0: I have a
1: Syrah from Absolution Cellars.
0: Okay.
1: I'm doing the winemaker cook-off with him on Saturday.
0: Okay.
1: The 27th annual wine and barbecue maker cook-off. I carry like Emercy and anything little. So anything little, Alamar.
0: Boutique. Okay. You know,
1: Blake from Alamar. Yeah, I mean, they've all become our friends. Calesta, they make our house wine. Mike Stikema, we have his wine. Andy Niha, Karn. So anything we can get that's local. We've made such good relationships with all these people. And the goal of, like, whether it be our wine or the products in our market, is to get people to go buy it from them.
0: Right.
1: So, like, our wine. I don't sell our wine for anything less than what they sell it in their tasting room. Because I don't want people to come to us instead of them. Right. I just want them to come there, drink it, and then be able to go to
0: find
1: them.
0: it and enjoy it and really experience it. Yeah.
1: In your beer. No one else sells our beer because it's our own beer.
0: What kind of beers do you guys make?
1: He makes everything. Like, he made a Dunkel one time. I'm not really versed on beers, but we have a Kolsch. We've had a cream ale, a Lamoo, a South of the Border lager, one called Back to Baco. He just did a new Pilsner.
0: I love it. Back to Baco.
1: He's releasing a
0: new beer. It was hot. It was dirty. It was Back to Baco. Yeah,
1: right? And people, it was like, it's our best-selling beer. So when it goes off tap, people just are like, well, when is it coming back?
0: Yeah.
1: Where's Brett? Can we talk to him? And I'm like, oh my gosh, they're wild for our beer. But he's releasing one either the 12th or the 13th, and it's called 8-Second Ale.
0: All right.
1: Because we are part of the PBR. So we're going to have our beer there. And then we're also doing a mechanical bull contest for the PBR on the 12th and the 13th. And so he'll be releasing his new beer at the restaurant.
0: Primal House, a butcher, a market, an eatery, a brewery. 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I mean, you have this eclectic, like, really diverse menu. Obviously, you specialize in meats. I see you do pastas and salads and sandwiches. And you do a mac and cheese. Talk about the mac and cheese you guys feature at the restaurant.
1: So it's a Gouda-based mac and cheese. And

0: We are. That's what I'm going to have at the Mac and Cheese Fest, but I'm putting a little twist on it. I'm trying to keep it a secret because it's going to be tough out there. I mean, it feels like the same people win every year, so I'm trying to, like, maybe throw a wrench in that.
1: Good for you. Good for you.
0: We'll see how it goes.
1: Keep those cards close to your chest until the day of September 19th.
0: Yeah, absolutely.
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0: Thank you. Have a good day.

0: It's Jason Bonham's Led Zeppelin Evening. Final chance to win those tickets today. It's Know the Show. We'll bring up something we talked about over the course of the 4 hours that we're here. 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
2: Good morning with your Central Coast headlines. I'm Ben Hayes. The body of Chad Corpuz, a Templeton man who disappeared in June, has been identified after being discovered along Highway 101 last week. KSBY reports, according to the California Highway Patrol, on July 31st, authorities received a call from Caltrans personnel regarding a possible body on the west shoulder of the highway near Vineyard Road. CHP Templeton area personnel arrived on scene to find the body of a man lying face down on the dirt shoulder. Corpuz was last seen June 16th walking away from his home in Templeton. At the time, investigators believe he may have been going through a mental health crisis. A San Luis Obispo man is facing multiple felony charges after police say he threatened his girlfriend, officers, and neighbors during a domestic violence incident yesterday. Officers responded to a home on Homestead Place just after noon after a woman reported her boyfriend, 39-year-old Omar Gutierrez, threatened to harm her. Police say Gutierrez also had access to several firearms. After about 30 minutes, Gutierrez surrendered peacefully. Police later recovered a handgun from the home. During a press conference at the fire station, it was announced that $935,000 would be awarded to the Cambria Fire Department to purchase a new Type 1 fire engine. 19th District of California Representative Jimmy Panetta, who secured the funding, was also in attendance and toured the fire station. And the United Way of San Luis Obispo is kicking off its 18th annual Stuff the Bus Back to School Drive, taking place today through Sunday. Community members can drop off school supplies or even donate online. Drop-off locations include the Atascadero State Hospital and Staples, also the Paso Robles Walmart, and in San Luis Obispo at Target and Staples. You're up to date with a check on local news with your Central Coast headlines. I'm Ben Hayes.
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0: So when you were a kid, I'm sure you must have had some kind of jobs outside of, you know, whatever your chores were at the house. Do you ever mow lawns or have a lemonade
1: stand? Yeah, I would push the lawnmower around, and then I'd realize that, man, it's not really worth the time, and I'd go play with my friends. Because everybody'd say, no, I'm fine, I'm good. I think it was like three lawns that I had in the neighborhood after pushing the lawnmower around for a good 5 hours. And I'm like, there's just not enough skin on this bone, you know. And there's not enough meat on this bone is what I meant to say. Not skin on the bone. Not enough skin in the game. Not enough meat on the bone. I got to get my cliches correct. I would try.
0: A new report coming out of the Washington Post that adults are creating lemonade stands as side hustles to pay off their student loan debt.
1: Wait, do they use their kids as the...
0: No.
1: Because the only time I ever stop at a lemonade stand is I feel bad for the kid because
0: right,
1: I feel like
0: right.
1: Nobody's probably stopping. But then I realize after my kids have done lemonade stands before that it's actually a kind of a lucrative business.
0: Yeah, a little bit more than that. And we actually have one here by my house.

0: It was like a floor cleaning business. And in the parking lot, they opened a frozen frosty drink, like a snow cone type stand. Uh-huh. But they took like a she shed. They put a little deck on it. They run like 220 to it, like an RV hookup. And they work in there, and they serve these little ices. You know, they have the snow cone type stuff with the different syrups on it, and it's packed. It's busy all the time.
1: Imagine how much more packed it would be if 12-year-olds were running that place, though.
0: Well, but it's not 12-year-olds because they need to pay off their loans.
1: And what do they do in the wintertime? The she shed. Hot chocolate?
0: Oh, it just came up, Jeff. I don't know. It's not winter yet. It literally has been open for 8 weeks.
1: Oh, well, that's the new. Like Sonic, like remember how long the drive-through line was at Sonic? The first, you know, few weeks that it was open. Now, I drove by there the other day. There was 3 cars in line.
0: Well, they tend to be busy. I'm like, they're doing pretty well. And then I realize what's going on there. They're probably doing what these people are doing.
2: So if you know me, you know I just be doing random stuff and my life literally changes as the wind blows, but it's always for the betterment of myself. So I decided to start this lemonade business. I literally saw a girl on here start a lemonade business and like pay for her entire pharmacy school. And I was like, yeah, wow. I'm about to start a lemonade stand and pay off some debt and just kind of like get things together because I think I want to go to law school.
0: A lot of people are investing in like food trucks, though. I mean, they're making this is not just, you know, your card. Well, we had card tables.
1: They're now expensive, they have
0: nice Rubbermaid tables. Those card tables we used as kids to do our lemonade stands on, they were janky. They'd fall, the legs would fall down. You'd sometimes lose a pitcher of lemonade. You get these nice Rubbermaid tables.
1: There's a trailer that sets up on the weekends in the parking lot of the battery store, I forget what it's called. It's right there next to Herman Story in Paso.
0: Yeah.
1: And it's got a green overweight baby on the side of it. It's like tacos.
0: I saw it all the time when I was going to the fair. It's Paso Robles Street, tacos, 13th Street, right there on the corner,
1: Tacos Tilling.
0: Yeah.
1: Tacos Tilling or Tacos Tilling or something. I have no idea. But it's strange because it's a green baby that like nothing wants me to eat a taco like a green baby. But this place is always packed. Like because it's always packed, I'm like, man, I got to try their tacos sometimes or something that they make sometimes because there's a reason why people be out there like at 8 o'clock, 9 o'clock, probably past my bedtime, getting tacos and on the corner of the street. And they got to make pretty good money doing what they do. And there's a lot of competition in this area when it comes to that.
0: We want to know what your side hustle is. Are you door dashing? Are you an Uber driver? Are you driving for Lyft? Are you opening little food? I mean, don't you have to have some sort of food handler's permit to do this kind of stuff, though? Even just to sell lemonade.
1: Yeah, I would think so.
0: I would think a kid gets That's away with it because the garbage man shows up and, you know.
1: Well, my kids are much cuter than I am, so I know they can make more money. I just get them out there doing it.
0: What are you doing? What are you doing for extra cash? That's over on our Facebook page.
1: If it's coming from you.
0: What's that?
1: It's going to be Facebook if it's coming from you, right?
0: Well, yes. You can also share it on whatever you
1: Instagram?
0: Call it, X. you can also text us 805-543-3693. What is your side hustle? Jeff Uber. He's been an Uber driver
1: Uber
0: for a
1: from
0: while.
1: Time to time.
0: He's been doing
1: from time
0: that.
1: To time. Yeah. I have a friend who's doing a screen printing business away from their regular business. They're doing screen printing on the side. They're realizing that the screen printer, though, because of electricity rates, you have to keep the machine running as to not warm it up. You know, you have to, long warm up period of it. They're realizing that it's causing their electricity bills to go through the roof. So now they're California.
0: 805-543-3693.
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take my hand and come with me because you look so fine that I really want to make you mine. 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Come on and get your kicks. Now you don't need

0: 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Boy, we're getting close. 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
2: Major League Baseball last night. The Los Angeles Angels took care of business on the road, topping the Baltimore Orioles 4-1. Athletics ended up on the wrong side of a tight one, falling to the Cincinnati Reds 6-5. And out in the desert, the Padres closed their gap for the battle for second place in the NL West to just one game. They officially locked up a 5-1 victory over the Arizona Diamondbacks. While the Ultimate Sprint Car Series is taking place at the Santa Maria Speedway this weekend, NASCAR is shifting gears to a short track as well, heading to Newton for the Iowa Corn 350, powered by ethanol, this Sunday afternoon at Iowa Speedway. And football is kind of officially back. The Carolina Panthers edged the Arizona Cardinals 33-30 in last night's NFL Hall of Fame game to kick off the preseason. Could there be a quarterback battle in Carolina? Panthers undrafted

0: rookie quarterback Haynes King tossed for two touchdown passes before scrambling for a walk-off five-yard game-winning touchdown as time expired. For the Cardinals, running back Bam Knight made some noise of his own, turning heads with 60 rushing yards on 12 carries. Speaking of running backs, yesterday a massive payday at the position. Jahmyr Gibbs became the highest paid running back in NFL history, signing a record-breaking three-year, $75 million extension with the Detroit Lions that includes over $51 million guaranteed money. Jonathan Taylor got the bag, too, for the Colts, agreeing to a two-year, $44 million extension. With all that secured money, who needs the work? I spoke to my good friend Nostradamus, and he says season-ending injuries on the way. Good news for my fantasy team. There's your KZOZ Sports. Have a fantastic weekend.
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2: 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And wow, the KZOZ fam has a lot of shoes. Like, the average was anywhere from 15 to 18 pairs. 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

0: So I guess just 4,000 steps a day can help you live longer. But how do you keep track of that? You got to have one of these watches, I guess.
1: 4,000? That seems like a low number.
0: A low number?
1: Yeah.
0: Yeah, 3,967 steps daily may be enough to start reducing your risk of early death from cardiovascular disease.
1: Yeah, definitely 3,967, yeah. So once you get to 3,968, you're like, yep, nailed it. I don't have to do any more today.
0: Exactly. You just sit down, eat tons of popcorn. I don't know, chips. No,
1: my weekends are so much healthier than my weekdays. Sure. Because my weekdays are spent sitting at a computer,
0: right,
1: working on stuff all day long. And then I go home and I don't even understand. Like, I should be standing up doing stuff. And for the most part, I do for a short period of time. But I should be going until sundown and then beyond. Because I've sat so much during the day. Like yesterday, came in here, sat down, did a radio show with you. Sat down, answered some emails. Went to record a podcast. Sat down to record the podcast. Got up, got in my car, sat down to take my son to flag football. Went to flag football, sat down, helped my daughter with her homework. Then left flag football. Sat down in the car while drafting. Don't do that, by the way. You could get distracted driving. That's why I had to keep putting it on pause last night.
0: How many mock drafts do you think you've done leading up to tonight, last night?
1: Well, it doesn't matter because I didn't get the guys I wanted in the mock drafts. The mock drafts never pan out to be like...
0: No, but that wasn't the question. I just want to know how many mock drafts you think you've done to get ready for this season.
1: I started in... probably mid-June. I knew you were going to take the number one pick, so I knew where I was going to be picking, because that's what you do. You're a cherry picker.
0: Wouldn't most people that get to choose wherever they want to pick choose number one? I mean...
1: No. A lot of people have done this in the past where they choose at the end because then you get the double up. You get two players. But number one...
0: But you know, my question was, wouldn't most people choose number one, and they would?
1: Yeah, it depends, because then you don't have a pick for a very long time. With a double up at the end of the round, they get two players, and you have to wait until 24 picks.
0: I understand that. I realize that.
1: But you still got Christian McCaffrey, so that's good. I didn't pay attention to the rest of your roster. I just knew that you're going to get Christian McCaffrey. But anyways, sat down during that whole process, went down, finished the draft, sat down at home, went to bed. There was no way 3967 was getting reached yesterday.
0: But how would you know unless you have to buy one of these watches or one of these things that go on your wrist? I heard there's something on your phone that'll you know, if you keep your phone in your pocket, it'll keep track of your steps as you walk.
1: Seriously?
0: But yeah, I don't know.
1: But you could cheat that, right? Like, say there's a day you're at like 3862, and you could just sit there and go, blah, blah, blah, blah, blah, blah, blah, blah, blah, blah, blah, blah, bing your phone back and forth. And be like, nailed it.
0: Just swinging it like this. You're only cheating yourself.

0: I saw this study today and I thought, gosh, this seems stupid. 37% of people don't wash their feet in the shower. I mean, I have washed my feet in the shower before, but I don't do it on a regular basis.
1: Yeah, I sometimes you have to take a quick shower, and I think that so much water is moving around underneath your feet that
0: there's soap. Everything rinses down. Everything goes over the toes and the feet. Itself. Unless the feet's on the ground and it's got, you know,
1: I'd say the majority of the time I do, but I will. I mean, the majority of the time I don't. I will probably one in four times clean my feet in the shower.
0: Yeah. Plus, you know, you gotta bend down. You gotta pull your leg up. Balance isn't always great first thing in the morning. If that's when you shower, that's what most people do. I guess I'm more of a deep cleaner in the evening showers. Like after I've been working outside, I come in, I take a shower. Everything's getting clean then. But the daily shower, no. 60% of people said yes. They make a point to wash their feet every time they take a shower. I say, you are a liar. It's like the same people that say they don't pee in the shower. I don't believe you.
1: You should probably wash your feet, especially if you're peeing in the shower. You should wash your feet.
0: Well, the pee washes everything off. It's ammonia. 37% said nope. They just let the water run over it. Like the rest of us, that's a much higher number. At least I know now in these surveys, I'm starting to get the impression that when people are surveyed, only about maybe 40% of people tell the truth. Everybody else is lying.
1: But these are blind surveys, right? I mean, it's not like they're saying, oh, my gosh, Jeremy. And
0: doesn't matter. People still lie because they lie to themselves. I mean, look at society today. People lie to themselves because they can't handle it, even though they could be honest and nobody would know. But they'd lie to themselves because they think they're tricking. They believe their lies. There's no way that 60% of people wash their feet.
1: How do you do it when you wash your feet in the shower? Washcloth?
0: No, hands. I have a bench.
1: Just your hands?
0: I have a bench I sit down on.
1: You have a bench?
0: I get the Old Spice Night Panther in the hands, and I sit down on the bench.
1: That's really giving up when you have a bench in the shower.
0: I didn't build the bench. It was here when I got the house. It was a bench there.
1: Oh, okay.
0: My wife mainly uses it to put, like, extra bottles of conditioner or, God, I have no idea. She has so many bottles in there. There's cleansers and conditioners and... I don't know.
1: Is the next?
0: I have shampoo, conditioner, and soap.
1: One of those walk-in tubs that you just walk in and shut the door behind you, and then it fills it up with the water.
0: Aren't those great? I want one of those.
1: I don't know if they're great or not because
0: it's
1: want
0: like
1: my
0: a swimming
1: water.
0: Pool.
1: No, I want my water to run, and then when it's done filling up, if I take baths, so it's been a very long time since I've taken a bath, but I want it to run, and then go do some stuff while it's running. And like get ready for the bath and then do it. So you got to fill this thing up and then open a door. So you can't fill it up until you get inside of it, right?
0: I don't think it fills up. I think the door is just there because people can't step over the tub to get into the shower. So they made something for old people that just walk in. And then you shut the door and it's not a

0: it's a shower, so it's just supposed to contain all the water inside.
1: No. It's a what I'm talking about is a bath.
0: Oh, it's the one with the door that you walk in. It's a bath too.
1: Yeah, it's a bath. Oh, wow. It's a bath, and so you have to sit in there and let it fill up, and you're just sitting there twiddling your thumbs, going, "All right, okay, this thing's going to be very relaxing when I finally get it to the level I want it to be." Like I would lose patience even in my elderly state. I would lose patience, and I would be like, "No, just let's start washing now." You know, like that's the worst idea. the walk-in bathtub with a door. Like who's getting that?
0: I don't know.
1: I get the bench, man.
0: I get claustrophobic.
1: Just get the bench.
0: I'll be honest. I get claustrophobic. I hate shower curtains because when the wind, where the air changes in the house, the AC yep. comes on, it blows into your feet and it touches you as you got your eyes closed because you're washing your hair. You don't get soap in your eyes. All of a sudden, something's touching your leg. Oh, I hate that.
1: Yeah, hate the door that. Was invented for you. So
0: I take all my wife's conditioners and I put it down there and I make a blockade so the damn thing won't touch me.
1: Have you ever heard Nate Bargatze talk about the fact that the shower door doesn't even exist anymore? It's just like a partition and water gets everywhere all over the bathroom. He's like, I don't understand how come we've gone backwards with that.
0: What do you mean? Just like where you walk into the shower? Like I had a house where we had glass block. And it was like, you know, that was the wall, but there was an opening in the back you would walk in.
1: Yeah. But now those openings have gotten larger and larger and larger as time progresses. And now it's not enough and it just gets water all
0: over.
1: Isn't
0: that one of the worst? Speaking of showering, you get out of the shower, you look down on the floor and there's like a pond because the curtain didn't do its job or... Now I got to deal with that.
1: I'm the only one that leaves the pond in the house because I'm tall and it splashes. And if I take too long of a shower... Then it splashes over the top of the shower door and onto the ground and the toilet, which is right next to the shower.
0: Yeah. And showers are supposed to be relaxing. They're not supposed to be so stressful.
1: I take a very quick shower as a result of that.
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1: What would you do, Jeremy, if you were at the grocery store and you went to go buy a pack of hot dogs, and when you reach into the hot dog thing, you see a thong underwear, not a flip-flop, a thong underwear sitting on top of the package of hot dogs that you were going to grab?
0: I'd just walk away.
1: Yeah, you wouldn't buy the hot dogs there, would you?
0: No, I wouldn't want to buy hot dogs there.
1: This British OnlyFans model is sparking outrage because she does what she calls leaving a donation by taking her underwear off and leaving them as a tip in fast food restaurants. She leaves them on vending machines. She leaves them on gas station pumps. On store shelves, and in one of the videos, she is taking them off in the store and leaving them on a shelf of hot dogs. That was removed from Instagram. She put it on her Instagram. And Joey Swollis spoke out on this. He's like, pardon my language, but what the F is wrong with you?
0: Yeah, no kidding.
1: You belong in jail for your disgusting behavior. Yeah, that's unsanitary. That is just unsanitary. But she does it. Because this is Jackass meets porn star in this one. So, like, you know, like, what can I do? But there's so many, it's so much competition with people making money off of having sex and doing sexual things on the internet and degrading themselves. But there's money behind degrading yourself. So what can I do? I'm going to have to incorporate some Jackass techniques and then also degrade myself on the pay-for-play site.

0: So she does this. She puts it on the shelf, and she thinks, you know, it's going to get a lot of hits, and a lot of people watch it, and they and some, like I told you yesterday, some people like to buy pictures of people's feet.
1: Gross.
0: So gross. But this is grosser, to be honest with you. This is absolutely grosser. Like, I would be so enraged. I would go to the store manager. I'd say, dude, you guys know that you have some underwear. And what do they have to do at that point? They have to, like, clean everything off. They have no idea what's on the chonies. You know, I mean, it's come in contact with food. You got to throw out inventory. Prices go up as a result of it. This is not adult behavior coming from somebody who claims to be an adult star.
1: Yeah.
0: People agreed with Joey on this one, and they say that's repulsive and beyond sickening. Noting that she was contaminating the food and she can make people sick. In another one, officials witnessed her leaving a donation in a bread bin at a Spanish supermarket. She was forced to leave the country of Spain as a result of this.
1: Was this another thong?
0: Why was she not arrested? Yeah, that's what leaving a donation is in her world. That's what she calls it. I'm leaving a donation. And it's her. She thinks very highly of her.
1: Does she say that she doesn't clean them? Or does...
0: She takes them off, so there's some level of dirtiness to them.
1: Yeah.
0: So this is a problem, right?
1: Yeah, she's got mental issues. She needs help. She needs.
0: This is why
1: she's mentally incapacitated at some point.
0: Yeah, I don't want to draw light to any of this. But these people are. It is a problem because it is so competitive to get your name out there and stand out above the rest of people that are doing it and making money from it. You want to make the most money from it, so you're going to pull these stunts like this and like the girl that you mentioned yesterday.
1: Yeah.
0: What do you do to stop it? What do you do to stop the OnlyFans? It's an epidemic.
1: Well, you make an example out of the woman that leaves her panties on top of hot dogs and bread.
0: The country of Spain should have arrested her for what she did.
1: Yes, you need to make an example
0: out of
1: this.
0: They caught her, and they said, sorry, you can't be in this country anymore. And she was forced to leave.
1: That's something.
0: But that is something, but it's not.
1: I think they should have made her go naked. She probably would have liked that.
0: Oh, yeah, she would have made an Instagram video.
1: How do you embarrass somebody who, you know,
0: yeah, right, exactly.
1: Flashes their parts
0: clearly
1: for
0: cannot
1: free,
0: be embarrassed.
1: You know, or for
0: they,
1: money.
0: They clearly, what, you just say, we don't want this dynamic in our country. Maybe that's what countries should do. They should take a hard line.
1: Would it be mean to slut shame her? Would it be going too far to write slut, to have it tattooed across her back?
0: No, because she would make an Instagram post and then say, well, look what the country of Spain did to me, and then people would be mad at Spain.
1: Well, when they find out what she did with her underwear, I mean, I think they might be like, well, yeah, it's also deserved it.
0: You should also be mad at people that leave their underwear in bread bins.

0: bins at that point, you know?
1: That's
0: but maybe the solution is, if you're caught doing any of this stuff, you're banned from the country that you do it in. So then they just have to bounce around from country to country, and the next thing you know, they end up in Zimbabwe. And it's just a haven for OnlyFans models.

0: We're back with Robin from Woods Humane Society and Poppy, who's up for adoption this week. She's a staff favorite. Is that right?
1: Yeah, because she's been there way too long.
0: Oh, really? This good-looking little kitty?
1: Yes. I know. Some things just don't make sense to us. But she is one of our longest resident cats at Atascadero. Now, she does have a little spunky, sassy side. So, obviously, that's probably what she is showing off from time to time. But still, come on, guys. Like, she's a sweet 7-year-old cat, sleeps most of the day, has some little spurts of playfulness, loves treats, loves those little wet tube treats that cats are all into now. It's a little playful from time to time, but mostly just looking for a soft place to land. And her adoption fee has already been sponsored by somebody, so she's really, really ready to go. And, yes, Poppy, our pet of the week. You can meet her in Atascadero. Of course, staff, you know, she really feels like part of the family because she's been there so long. But we would love to find her that forever home, and we really do feel like she's waited long enough.
2: Those tube treats are like crack for cats. I want to have a talk with the person that invented
1: Churro,
2: that idea.
1: I think they're called.
2: Oh, my gosh. Like, a cat just sees it. Yeah.
1: I know.
2: You're like, okay, all right. Leave me alone. So no dogs for Poppy, huh?
1: No dogs. Apparently, she had been in a home, and she's just definitely not comfortable, not going to be what's best for her. So there's plenty of people that just want a cat in their life, and they're not dog people. So I think that's, you know, not too much to ask. And not all cats and dogs get along, and some do. It's wonderful when they
2: That's kind of the way it works. It has since the beginning of time.
1: Since the beginning of, at least that's what I've always seen in cartoons.
2: August is a big month.

0: month for you guys, right?
1: Oh, my gosh. Well, yes. Happy Doggist, everybody. Doggist has become like one of our favorite months. We are celebrating Shelter Dog's birthday, of course. We had a little promo last weekend, but we also are still doing that big donation match that we do every August. And truly, you can double your impact, double your donation. If you've ever thought about donating, of course, we're a nonprofit. We rely and count on monetary donations, and it truly allows us to help all of these homeless animals that we pass through woods. And so if you can make a donation on our website or in our lobby this month, it will be doubled thanks to a generous donor. So if you can donate $50, it becomes 100. If you can do 100, it becomes 200 right now. So I love this time of year that we get to double donations. It just makes you feel like extra good that you're helping out all of our programs, all of our spay and neuter, all of our adoptable animals, and all of those medical treatments that they need. That's really one of our biggest expenses. So yes, August is donation match all month long. And then I do have a few community events. I'll just give a quick shout out. We're doing the Cat Video Fest at the Palm Theater again this weekend on the 8th and the 9th. So basically, we all get stuck watching animal videos on our phones and computers. So this is just a longer version of that. So go check it out if you are a cat video lover. And my fancy event at Leticia, we have a handful of tickets left to that food and wine event on August 15th. And then we're doing the Move with the Mayor at MZR Fitness, and they're doing a donation drive for Woods on August 22nd, and that's at 9 a.m. And it's just a free community workout with the mayor, with MZR Fitness, and you can bring in a bag of food, a bag of treats, some cat treats over to us, and we'll collect those as well. And then you guys know we have the Big Mac Fest in September. I can't believe we're not that far away.
0: So is Woods going to do mac and cheese, or are you going to have your handfuls?
1: I mean, I've never thought about it. I mean, we have a lot of talented, caring people here, but I can't say any of us are bragging about our cooking skills.
0: Yeah. Okay. All right. Well, that's good. It's good to just
1: have. But we like to consume mac and cheese always.
0: Yeah. Right. Exactly. Lots of it. Are you gonna have pets there on site?
1: I don't think it's allowed on site there during these events. And Saturday is our busiest adoption day at the shelter, so it is hard to take adoptable animals off-site when we usually do like 15 adoptions on Saturdays at the shelter.
0: Yeah.
1: So, you know, our goal is to get them adopted as soon as possible, and usually that is because people are showing up at the shelters, especially on the weekends, ready to adopt, and we do not want to prevent that.
0: Are you going to have those cool magnets that you could put on the back of your car that say who saved who?
1: We might just have to bring some. We actually have some, like, we have some new Woods, like, trucker hats. So we might be there with some swag.
0: All right. Sounds good.
2: All right. Well, get over to woodshumanesociety.org. You can check him out on Facebook and Instagram, and go look up Poppy. Just a real gentle soul looking for a wonderful home. So, and you can see it all right there when you get to the website or Facebook or Instagram. And we wish you and her the best luck, and we'll see you. We'll see you coming up in September.
1: Okay, sounds good, guys. Have a good one.
2: You too.
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1: You're going to go see Jason Bonham's Led Zeppelin Evening at the Bina Robles Amphitheater. I know they're getting ready to fight.

fire things back up after kind of a dip during the fair. Death Cab for Cutie tonight and Old 60 tomorrow night. Might have missed that. And Fab Four next weekend, of course. 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We need to know this morning. 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What was the name of Ella Fitzgerald's biggest banger? 805-543-3693.

0: There it is. There's the banger.
1: That's the one that Jeremy says is the big song that everybody should know.
0: Quite a different sound from Evanescence.
1: It was Bill Bailey. Congratulations to, ironically, Bill from Arroyo Grande for winning this morning. He's going to go see Jason Bonham's Led Zeppelin Experience. Lots of shows going on at the Vina Robles Amphitheater. You can check out how many shows you can see before the end of the season, which I believe is in October. So, VinaRoblesAmphitheater.com. We'll be back on Monday morning. And we have your chance to win tickets to see Van Halen. Van Halen coming to the Siren in Morro Bay. Don't want to miss that. And that is next weekend. So instant win and instant gratification because they're going to be playing at the Siren next weekend. We say goodbye for now. Until tomorrow, that is, because...

0: 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They're giving away an $8,000 quad. 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

0: Fighters on 93.3 KZOZ. What is up, everybody? Rock Candy Mandy here checking in. It has been quite the week. I hope you're ready for the weekend. And in fact, we're going to make it a little better for you so you can think about good things that are happening on Monday. Jeff and Jeremy are going to be giving a round of tickets to Van Halen. Van Halen comes to the Siren in Morro Bay next Friday, August 14th, 21 and over show. And Jeff and Jeremy will have your hookup if you play Know the Show. You know how it works. The guys talk through the morning, but you got to pay attention because anything that they talk about can be used as information to answer their Know the Show question at 9:40. So pay attention for now. Just enjoy the weekend off from those guys and be ready on Monday morning for your first chance at Van Halen tickets.
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2: 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First up, some Doobie Brothers. Here's Blackwater.

0: Rockin' Me, it's the Steve Miller Band on 93.3 KZOZ. 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All right, our question, which is a little vague, but let's delve into it. We want to know, when did you peak? When did you, like, peak in your life? Was it in your teens, 20s, 30s, 40s, 50s, or your 60s? Right now, most of the votes going towards your 20s, with 30s coming in as a close second. Now, that's immediately where mine goes to is, you know, 20s are great. Independent living, spent a lot of it in Long Beach. Also, I had no money and living off Del Taco. So right now, in my 30s, I think this is my peak of where I'm at in life. Got a little bit more money to play with. I'm not making those decisions like, man, do I want food or do I want gas? Which one do I have to choose? So right now, I think my 30s are peak. I'm excited to see what my 40s and 50s are going to hold in store for me. But for now, just enjoying those 30s. Let us know your vote. What decade do you think you peaked? Let us know on the KZOZ app or KZOZ.com.
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with Stone Temple Pilots on 93.3 KZOZ. It is Rock Candy Mandy here, checking back in on this Friday, filling in for Kurt Olson. We got some REO Speedwagon coming up, also Wings. Right now, AC/DC.

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93.3 KZUZ, rocking with Foreigner. Rocking to Mandy here. Hope you're doing well on this Friday. We are going to be talking about tickets to go see Jason Bonham's Led Zeppelin evening coming up. We've got a night of historic music and tell you how you can win a 4-pack of tickets on the way.

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0: evil woman. Hey, the coffee quiet hasn't kicked in yet. It's 93.3 KZZ with Rocky and Mandy here checking in. And would I be evil if I told you that you could win at Brit Floyd tickets? No, I'd seem pretty darn nice, right? Well, we got your tickets to go see Brit Floyd, the tribute band for Pink Floyd, coming to the Vino Robles Amphitheater on October 15th. 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

Rocking with the Doors on 93.3 KZUZ. That is LA Woman. I'm Rocky and Mandy, and journeying a little south of LA to Anaheim, where the quote unquote happiest place on earth exists. Disneyland is experiencing a round of price hikes on their cocktails. Disneyland resorts have reported that many of the cocktails have now reached the $20 mark and beyond. According to new reports, the median price for a mixed drink is now $21, with some specialty cocktails selling for as much as $24 to $25. The number of drinks priced at $20 or more has jumped significantly in the latest menu update. And it's not just alcohol. All told, nearly 300 food and beverage items have seen price increases, with another round of hikes expected later this fall. And I read this thinking, wait a minute, they haven't always been $20 or $25? Because last I remember, going to Disneyland, living in Long Beach, had the annual pass. That's how much I was putting aside for some drinks. One time that I can recall, I went with a group of friends. It was like six of us, and we went to the Lamplight Lounge at the Disney California Park, which is like the Pixar themed nice restaurant. We went mainly for the lobster nachos, which I'm sad to report no longer exist there. It was like a plate of nachos, like half a foot to like 10 inches high. They were insane, but they're no longer on their menu, so I'm a little bummed about that. But the cocktails seem to be ranging in like the average $20 range, right? So between six of us and maybe two to three plates of lobster nachos, how much do you think the bill was for like six people? That's about $600. Yep. Yep, no hesitation there. We, of course, split it, but that was the most I think I've ever participated in spending on a Disney

0: dining experience. I can't even imagine what that bill would be like now. Coming up, we've got some more on the way from Heart REM. Coming up.
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Getting crazy on you with hearts to 93.3 KZZ with Rocky and Demita here filling in for Kurt Olsen. Coming up, my favorite feature of the afternoon. We're taking you back in time on the Lunchtime Rewind brought to you by Be Right There Heating and Air. 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Some REM now.

Wow, love it loud. That's Kiss on 93.3 KZOZ. It's Rock Candy Mandy taking you back in time on the Lunchtime Rewind, brought to you by Be Right There Heating and Air. 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If you hear those noises and your house is over 80 inside, it's time to call the Bee. We got some great tunes from the year 1982. I got some Tom Petty on the way. Right now, Van Halen.

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It's 38 Special on the Lunchtime Rewind on 93.3 KZOZ. I am Rod Candy Mandy, continuing our journey to the year 1982. We've got some Iron Maiden coming up. Right now, Billy Joel, it's Goodnight Saigon.

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0: I Would Be Thy Name, Iron Maiden on 93.3 KZUZ. That wraps up the Lunchtime Rewind to the year 1982. It is Rock Candy Mandy, and thanks for Be Right There Heating and Air for assisting our journey back in time. We do this every day, every weekday at noon, so find out what year we go back to on Monday. Don't forget that we've got the Mac and Cheese Fest coming up. Man, my brain has just been filled with mac and cheese madness. I've been working this event for a long, long time, and this is shaping up to be one of the biggest years yet. Presented by Malahea Ford and Arroyo Grande, September 19th at the Avila Beach Golf Resort, 21 and older event. If you check out the website, themacandcheesefest.com, you'll see what vendors we've got confirmed for this year's festival that'll be serving the mac and cheese, also pouring some beverages of wine, beer. We've got spirits and cocktails this year, also non-alcoholic option with a human bean, and they're not only serving some of their coffee, but also some amazing mac and cheese. Get all the info and grab those tickets. It's shaping up to be the biggest end of summer party here on the Central Coast. It's the last Saturday of summer, so let's do it big. 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

0: 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I'm Rocky DeMandy, and we got your tickets to go see Jason Bonham's Led Zeppelin evening. 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
1: Hey, Jeff and Jeremy here. Make sure you're back with us. Starting Monday, we're giving away tickets to see Jason Bonham's Led Zeppelin evening coming back to Paso, Vito Robles Amphitheater on the 21st of August. 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

Somebody to Love, Jefferson Airplane, Rock Candy Mandy here rocking with you on 93.3 KZOZ. 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

Got the life. Got some corn for you on 93.3 KZOZ. I'm Rocky and Demandy, just part of our efforts to add some 90s rock to the mix, and I am all for that. Taking a look now at the McCarthy's poll question. 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All right, a poll question which might seem vague, but if you really think about it, it should be fairly easy to answer. We want to know, when did you peak? Like, you're peaking in life, things are going good. What decade was that? Was it your teens, 20s, 30s, 40s, 50s, or even 60s? What was your peak decade? Now, right now, the votes are going to be going towards your 20s and 30s. In fact, that's kind of tied up a little bit. It could change with your vote. Now, I was thinking about this. Obviously, I've only had to experience my teens, 20s, and 30s. Teens sucked. Don't want to ever go back to that. 20s were better, independently.

0: living, had some city experience living in Long Beach. However, I was, I had no money. Let's just put it that way. I had no money, which typically a lot of people don't have a lot of money in their 20s. So right now, I would say my 30s is where I'm peaking. I'm a little more comfortable. I feel like I've matured a little bit. Still making some stupid decisions here or there, but definitely not as much as I was making in my 20s. So when did you peak? Let us know over on the KZUZ app or KZUZ.com.
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0: Sweet Home, Alabama. 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This is Rocky and Demandy, and next Friday, the 14th, we've got our friends over at Good Medicine Presents bringing the tribute band of tribute bands for Van Halen called Fan Halen. Van Halen going to be playing at the Siren in Morro Bay next Friday, 21 and older show, and you can grab tickets right now at goodmedicinepresents.com. Or if you hang out with Jeff and Jeremy on Monday, that will be your first chance to win. The guys will have their Know the Show all week long, and then that will be your chance to score tickets to go see Van Halen at the Siren.
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12: Hey, Jeff and Jeremy here. Make sure you're back with us. Starting Monday, we're giving away tickets to see Jason Bonham's Led Zeppelin evening coming back to Paso. Vito Robles Amphitheater on the 21st of August. You can buy your tickets at Vito.

out of here. It's the weekend. It's time for me to go celebrate. I believe I will be with you on Monday as well. I'll be taking over after some Jeff and Jeremy shenanigans, so we'll talk to you then. Suzanne is in next. She's at your afternoon hang. It's at the 420 Funny Live at 5. Get the lead out, all that goodness. Maybe some Blue Oyster Cults.

0: A little magic with heart this afternoon. It is 93.3 KZOZ. You heard from the Pretenders, Steve Miller, Foo Fighters, Van Halen back in there. And you know we got Van Halen next Friday night at the Siren in Morro Bay. And thanks to our friends at Good Medicine Presents, we got a guest list at the door. Let's get you on it. Jeff and Jeremy in the morning every single day next week, adding another name to the list for a pair of tickets. Van Halen, a tribute to Van Halen, next Friday night at the Siren. That's going to be a party. Get with it Monday. Know the show with Jeff and Jeremy right here at KZOZ.
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Hey, you want to get the lead out? I mean, we got a little bit of lead out, but you want to get the whole thing out. There's a couple things, right? Three in a row, tonight at 6, get the lead out. Official here at KZOZ. But also, like, a full concert of Led Zeppelin with Jason Bonham's Led Zeppelin Evening. You want to get that kind of lead out. Four pack up for grabs on the 805 beer text line. 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Zeppelin Tunes at Vina Robles with the one and only Jason Bonham. 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

cannot get over it. 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We do that every day with KZOZ Live at 5, something different, right? And I've been like thinking about yesterday's so much. So if you missed it, just so you can be in this with me, this is what I've been pondering. The Beatles were actually once in talks to star in a Lord of the Rings movie.

0: in the end with Linkin Park. It is 93.3 KZOZ and getting ready for it. 13th annual Mac and Cheese Fest presented by Malahi Ford. Be there with me on Saturday, September 19th. I'm going to host and MC the day. We got Brass Smash coming out for the live jams. So fun. 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
2: Hello, everyone. 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I recently received a tip that Smith & Wesson will be discontinuing one of their models from new sales in California. The Military and Police short-barreled, five-shot, 38-caliber revolver with a Crimson Trace laser will be phased out in California. So, I bought a bunch of them, and I'm offering them at a very attractive price, so come on over and check them out. Hey, and here's another tip, and this is a good one. Kel-Tec has re-entered the California market with handguns. 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I just ordered a couple of them today to see how sales go on them. 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So come on over to Rooster's Firearms at 98 South Main Street in beautiful downtown Templeton.
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0: Living Color. It's KZOZ, CZN hanging out, and today is International Beer Day. Cheers to that, dude. Right on a Friday? Perfect. So there's like a lot of beer myths, and I see people talking about them today online. And I love the, you know, beer before liquor, never been sicker. And the Mythbusters say it really depends on how much alcohol you are actually drinking, not the order. So from a scientific perspective, alcohol is alcohol. And different drinks might cause you to have worse hangovers compared to other drinks because of certain other molecules in the liquid. But the order doesn't matter. The real thing is just don't overdo it. So there is that. There's one that says draft beer gives you a hangover. And again, drinking an excessive amount of alcohol, no matter the type, will cause a hangover. Okay, so I think we're getting the trend here. It's not the beer, dude. It's like the how much. All right, but it is International Beer Day, so cheers to that responsibly.
1: This is the only thing that makes sense anymore.
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0: So you know the Mac and Cheese Fest is coming up September 19th in Avila Beach, right? Fun fact, I have been to every single Mac and Cheese Fest since day one. So believe me when I say our 13th year is shaping up to be the best one yet. And this event actually is the best. We took home Best Food and Beverage Event in the New Times Best of Readers Poll this year. And people love it. So now we all know we can't have mountains of glorious melty mac and cheese without something fantastic to wash it down with. 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
7: Chris and AG writes in, so correct on this one. People that live in Los Osos. They're like, oh, you live in Los Osos, huh? They're like, no, I live in Baywood.
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7: People that don't live there...

0: do not know the difference. Okay, we do not know the difference. It's like when Whitney Houston was accused of using crack, and she's like, it's crack? I don't use crack. Crack is for poor people. When somebody is told that they live in Los Osos, but they actually live in Baywood Park, they're like, I don't live in Los Osos. Los Osos is for poor people. I live in Baywood Park. Okay? I do cocaine.
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Poll question is up, presented by McCarthy's and Slow. We're asking you, when did you peak? Was it your teens, 20s, 30s, on up? Lots of options. Right now, 20s and 30s are in the lead with a close second in the 60s. Yeah, getting it. All right, KZOZ.com for your vote. 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

Got some tickets for a tribute to Van Halen from our friends at Good Medicine Presents. Van Halen is rolling through the siren next Friday the 14th out in Morro Bay. Get with Jeff and Jeremy, play Know the Show all next week, 9:40 a.m. Hook up free tickets on the KZOZ guest list.

0: the softer side of Metallica. It is KZOZ. 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I'm Suzanne and ready to go. 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They are having a big grand opening party August 29th. Today we're going with something from Gabriel Iglesias.
1: Drinking here in town, you got to be careful though, man, because some people can handle alcohol. You know who you are. Some people can. You have no clue. Guys, especially, you know how it goes. We get loaded, we turn into one of three people, right? We're either the I love you guy, I hate you guy, or the mirror guy. You know that guy, right? Hey! Mirror. I know, because that's me. Oh, my God, I can't handle alcohol. People, when they get drunk, they say things they don't mean. And you know when I'm drunk, you hear something like, woo, I'm going running. You better cut me off. Oh, hell yeah, man. And when I drink, I only drink like regular alcohol. I don't do beer. Beer just doesn't know. Beer makes me talk to my body. I don't like that. When I get drunk on beer, I get weird. I'm like, you know.
2: 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Hey, you said you could hang. Don't talk to me like that.
0: Happy International Beer Day from Fluffy. It is KZOZ 420 Funny Done. Thanks to SloCal Roots for supporting. I got Rat the Who coming up.
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0: What's up, Central Coast? Summer is here, and if you're already thinking about the beach, the grill, or that one playlist you only play when the windows are down, this one's for you. 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Yeah, the entire store. 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And the local favorite that everyone seems to love, an eighth for just $1 with a minimum purchase. 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

0: middle of the road with Pretenders. It is the Crush 92.5. Suzanne hanging out, and I was looking down the list. A couple of new movies out tonight. One of them's called One Night Only, and it's an R-rated, I don't know, Monica Barbaro and Callum Turner looking to form a real connection with someone while surrounded by casual hookups on the one night a year that single people are allowed legally to have premarital sex. Like, obviously, this is an alternate universe. It says that when they keep having random encounters throughout the night, they realize the person they're looking for just might be each other. That's fine. What I'm really looking at here is Super Troopers 3 is out this weekend, dude. Broken Lizard comedy team back in action. Very long-awaited sequel to Super Troopers 2 in 2018, which, of course, went back to the first one. So anyway, in this one, the guys are up against a new drug ring, and Thorny does everything he can do to break up Farva's engagement to his sister. Yes, only Super Troopers, right? That's out.
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3: 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Benjamins. No. It's 500 George Washington's. Five Benjamins. It's $500 cash. Name that classic rock tune. 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This is your opportunity. 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